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1: Here's a look at your forecast. A heat advisory continues until 9 p.m. tonight. Chance of thunderstorms tonight, otherwise mainly clear skies. Lows dip down to about 75. Mainly sunny skies again tomorrow. Slight chance of rain showers. Daytime highs approaching 87. Lows level off around 64. Tomorrow night, clear skies. I'm staff meteorologist Derek Height. Right now, it's 93 degrees.
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back and think about them good old days, the way we were raising our southern ways. And we like cornbread and biscuits, and if it's broke around here, we fix it. I can take y'all where you need to go, down to my hood, back in them woods. 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See, if you really want to know how it feels to get off the road, trucks and four wheels, jump on in, and man, tell your friends, we'll raise some hell with a black

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0: Here's a look at your forecast.
1: Slight chance of thunderstorms overnight, otherwise partly cloudy. Lows dip down to about 75. Slight chance for storms Tuesday, highs around 87, mainly sunny. Lows dip down to about 64 Tuesday night. Mainly sunny skies Wednesday, with daytime highs approaching 81. 78, slight chance of rain showers Thursday. I'm staff meteorologist Derek Height. Currently, it's 72 degrees.
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1: NBC News Radio, I'm Tammy Trujillo. The Tropical Depression 2 churning in the eastern Gulf has now strengthened into Tropical Storm Bertha. NOAA reports the wind speeds have increased to at least 40 miles an hour. Bertha could bring heavy rain, strong wind gusts and storm surges along the Gulf Coast, from the Florida Panhandle to as far west as the middle Texas coast. Bertha is the second named storm of the Atlantic hurricane season. President Trump's imposing additional 50% tariffs on certain Canadian goods over alleged trade discrimination. Scott Carr has details.
2: The White House says Trump signed three proclamations on Monday that target certain Canadian imports with the tariffs as a response to the trade discrimination they cite. The White House says Trump is leveling the playing field for crucial American exports that include motor vehicles, alcohol, and dairy products. The Canadian products being targeted range from wine to hockey sticks. I'm Scott Carr in Washington.
1: Secretary of War Pete Hegseth testifies before the Senate on Tuesday. He's expected to be joined by Joint Chiefs Chair General Dan Kane at the hearing before the Senate Appropriations Committee. The hearing concerns President Trump's supplemental funding package to cover the costs of the war in Iran and other emergencies. Hegseth's appearance comes following the confirmed deaths of two U.S. soldiers from Iranian strikes in Jordan. The American Heart Association says research indicates consuming up to 5 cups of coffee a day is generally safe for most adults. According to a scientific statement released on Monday, the association said the research also suggests that regularly consuming caffeinated coffee without added sugars, flavors, or cream was linked to a lower risk of type 2 diabetes, heart disease, stroke, heart failure, and some irregular heart rhythms. But researchers cautioned that studying the effects of caffeine on the cardiovascular system is challenging because the benefits could be related to compounds in coffee other than caffeine. You're listening to the latest from NBC News Radio.
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3: Here's a look at your forecast. Slight chance of thunderstorms overnight, otherwise partly cloudy. Lows dip down to about 75. Slight chance for storms Tuesday, highs around 87, mainly sunny. Lows dip down to about 64 Tuesday night. Mainly sunny skies Wednesday, with daytime highs approaching 81. 78, slight chance of rain showers Thursday. I'm Staff Meteorologist Derek Height. Currently, it's 72 degrees.
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He's a ranch hand in a pinch, man. 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Cause she's a gold digger with a quick trigger. A cast iron skillet swinging lid flipper. Now he's a double wide on the county line. Sipping on a six pack of Lone Star Light. She did him dirty, took him

horseback. 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She never liked him, she don't need him. Hell, she don't even know how to feed him. She ain't a cowgirl,

0: Here's a look at your forecast. Partly cloudy overnight with a slight chance for storms. Lows around 70. Slight chance of thunderstorms Tuesday. High temperatures reach up to 87. Mainly clear. Clear skies Tuesday night. Lows dip down to about 64. Mainly sunny Wednesday with a high of 81. 78. Slight chance for showers Thursday. I'm staff meteorologist Derek Height. Currently 70.
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0: Here's a look at your forecast. Lows dip down to about 71
1: overnight
0: under partly cloudy skies with a slight chance of thunderstorms. Slight chance of thunderstorms Tuesday. Highs around 87. Lots of sunshine. Clear skies Tuesday night, 64. Mainly sunny Wednesday with a high of 81. 78. Slight chance for showers Thursday. I'm staff meteorologist Derek Height. Right now, it's 71 degrees.
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1: NBC News Radio, I'm Tammy Trujillo. President Trump will attend the dignified transfer of two U.S. soldiers killed in Iranian attacks in Jordan over the weekend. Wendy Swanson has details.
2: The dignified transfer will take place at Dover Air Force Base on Tuesday. 19-year-old Isabella Gonzalez of Texas was killed on Friday, while 25-year-old Tyler Feehan of Hawaii died on Saturday. In a Truth Social post, Trump said, every time Iran kills an American soldier, they will pay for that killing many times over. The Pentagon said these soldiers were in Jordan supporting Operation Inherent Resolve, which is the name of the mission against the Islamic State. I'm Wendy Swanson.
1: Secretary of War Pete Hegseth is testifying before the Senate today. The hearing concerns President Trump's supplemental funding package to cover the costs of the war in Iran and other emergencies. Tropical storm Bertha is threatening the Gulf Coast. Mark Mayfield has that story.
3: Bertha could bring heavy rain, strong wind gusts, and storm surge along the Gulf Coast from the Florida Panhandle to as far west as the middle Texas coast. I'm Mark Mayfield.
1: The American Heart Association says research indicates having up to 5 cups of coffee is generally safe for most adults. Chris Caraggio reports.
4: According to a scientific statement released Monday, the association said the research also suggests that regularly consuming caffeinated coffee without added sugars, flavors, or cream was linked to a lower risk of type 2 diabetes, heart disease, stroke, heart failure, and some irregular heart rhythms. However, researchers cautioned that studying the effects of caffeine on the cardiovascular system is challenging because the benefits could be related to compounds in coffee other than caffeine. The statement added that additional research is needed on coffee and other caffeine-containing products. I'm Chris Caraggio.
1: A judge is temporarily putting a hold on the Paramount Warner Brothers Discovery merger. This comes after a dozen states sued over the merger, arguing it would harm competition. 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
6: Here's a look at your forecast. Lows dip down to about 71 overnight under partly cloudy skies with a slight chance of thunderstorms. Slight chance of thunderstorms Tuesday. Highs around 87. Lots of sunshine. Clear skies Tuesday night, 64. Mainly sunny Wednesday with a high of 81. 78. Slight chance for showers Thursday. I'm staff meteorologist Derek Height. Right now, it's 71 degrees.
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0: Here's a look at your forecast. Lows dip down to about 71
1: overnight
0: under partly cloudy skies with a chance for storms. Daytime highs approaching 87
1: Tuesday,
0: mainly sunny. Mainly clear skies Tuesday night, lows around 63. Partly cloudy Wednesday with a high of 81. 78, slight chance of rain showers Thursday. I'm staff meteorologist Derek Height. Right now, 72.
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0: Here's a look at your forecast.
1: Lows dip down to about 72 overnight under partly cloudy skies. High temperatures reach up to 87 Tuesday, mainly clear skies. Lows dip down to about 63 Tuesday night, mainly clear skies. Sunshine mixed with clouds at times Wednesday, with highs around 81, 78 Thursday.
0: I'm staff meteorologist Derek Height.
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1: High temperatures reach up to 87
2: today
1: under mainly sunny skies.
2: Mainly clear skies again tonight.
1: Lows dip down to about 63.
2: Sunshine mixed with clouds at times tomorrow.
1: Highs level off around 81.
2: Temps below average Thursday and Friday with highs from the mid-70s to the upper 70s.
1: Slight chance of thunderstorms Friday.
0: I'm staff meteorologist Derek Height.
2: Right now, it's 72 degrees.
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1: 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I'm Michael Kastner. Tropical Storm Bertha is threatening the Gulf Coast. Mark Mayfield with more.
2: Bertha could bring heavy rain, strong wind gusts, and storm surge along the Gulf Coast from the Florida Panhandle to as far west as the middle Texas coast. Bertha is the second named storm of the Atlantic hurricane season. I'm Mark Mayfield.
1: The latest update from the National Hurricane Center puts the storm at about 110 miles south-southwest of Panama City, Florida, heading northwest with maximum sustained winds of 50 miles per hour. President Trump will attend the dignified transfer of two U.S. soldiers killed in Iranian attacks in Jordan over the weekend. More from Wendy Swanson.
3: The dignified transfer will take place at Dover Air Force Base on Tuesday. 19-year-old Isabella Gonzalez of Texas was killed on Friday, while 25-year-old Tyler Feehan of Hawaii died on Saturday. The attack by Iran also left another soldier missing. In a Truth Social post, Trump said, "Every time Iran kills an American soldier, they will pay for that killing many times over." The Pentagon said these soldiers were in Jordan supporting Operation Inherent Resolve, which is the name of the mission against the Islamic State.
1: President Trump is imposing additional 50% tariffs on certain Canadian goods over alleged trade discrimination. More from Scott Carr.
4: The White House says Trump signed three proclamations on Monday that target certain Canadian imports with the tariffs as a response to the trade discrimination they cite. The White House says Trump is leveling the playing field for crucial American exports that include motor vehicles, alcohol, and dairy products. The Canadian products being targeted range from wine to hockey sticks.
1: Stock futures are climbing as traders shift focus to earnings amid the Middle East tensions. Michael Kastner, NBC News Radio.
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6: And we thank you for joining us for a news check on Regional Radio. Two were injured and taken to the hospital after an accident on Highway 136 within the city limits of New Hampton. On Monday evening, the Missouri State Highway Patrol reports a 56-year-old New Hampton male driver attempted to make a left turn from Highway 136 onto West Taylor Street in New Hampton around 7:45 and failed to yield to an oncoming vehicle. The front of the oncoming car hit the passenger side of the car that was turning. One of the vehicles stopped on West Taylor Street. The other vehicle stopped on the south side of Highway 136. A 49-year-old Albany female was driving that car. The patrol's report is a little unclear regarding who was injured. The patrol's report, as written, said the two drivers were taken to the hospital, but then listed both of the drivers from New Hampton, or one from New Hampton and one from Albany. The report says one injured in the accident had moderate injuries and was taken to Mosaic Medical Center of Albany by Grand River Ambulance. The other person injured in the accident was taken to Harrison County Community Hospital with minor injuries by the North Missouri EMS. The Harrison County Sheriff's Department assisted the Highway Patrol. A Galt resident was injured. The vehicle received extensive damage after an accident Monday morning north of Gilman City. The patrol's report says a 55-year-old female driver was heading westbound on Route MM, 5 miles north of Gilman City, and swerved to miss an animal in the roadway. Her vehicle went off the side of the road and began skidding. The vehicle was returned to the roadway, but hit the other side of the roadway and struck an embankment. The vehicle stayed on its wheels, but off the side of the road. The driver had minor injuries from the accident and was taken by private vehicle to Trenton Hospital. The accident was reported around 8:30 Monday morning. The Harrison County Sheriff's Department assisted the Highway Patrol. The Gentry and Worth County Livestock Show was held early this month. The results out of those shows included in the swine show, Drew Welch winning both the Grand Champion Gilt and Market Hog. Addy Cadle had the Reserve Champion Gilt. Aurora Cadle, the Reserve Champion Market Hog. And Aurora Cadle won Junior Showmanship. Lane Hamilton was the Senior Showmanship Award winner. And the Goats, Chloe Carlson, had the Grand Champion Doe, with McCoy Bowles getting the Reserve Champion. Meyer Gibson had Grand Champion Market Goat, and Chloe Carlson had the Reserve Champion. McCoy Bowles had Senior Showmanship in the Goat Show, and Meyer Gibson had the junior showmanship. In the sheep show, Cade Smith had both the grand and reserve champion ewe. Josh Bax had the grand champion market lamb. Cade Smith had the reserve champion market lamb. Emily Mack Bax had the senior showmanship award. Cade Smith had junior showmanship. Kipton Thummel in the cattle show had the grand champion female. Easton Leinbert had the reserve champion female. Charlie Struby won grand champion market beef. Kane Hayes had the reserve champion market beef. Charlie Struby had senior showmanship at the cattle show, and Kipton Thummel had the junior showmanship award. The poultry show, Kenzie Dignan won grand champion with the silver gem hen, and Riley Dignan had a California white hen as reserve champion. Riley Dignan won junior showmanship. Kenzie Dignan won senior showmanship. And the rabbit show, Mallory Schalfant had the grand champion and reserve champion, the grand champion of black satin doe, reserve champion Florida white doe. Mallory Schalfant also won senior showmanship. 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
6: Well, we did have certainly substantial rain overnight, and that was a good part of the region. Now, the remnants that are remaining mean we have a lot more scattered activity. Now, in some spots, it is fairly heavy. One of those areas over Ridgeway and getting through Ridgeway right now, little spot south of Grant City in Worth County, one that's on Maryville right now, another one in Gilman City, but very scattered at this point. Weather Service says that we will have some sunshine eventually today, but the high temperature, that'll be at 87. Winds out of the north-northwest at 6 to 15 and gusts as high as 24. Clear tonight, but low 63. North winds will be at 5 to 10 and gusts as high as 18. On Wednesday, increasing clouds and a high that'll be at 81. North winds at 6 to 8. Wednesday night, cloudy with low 62. North winds at 6, becoming light and variable after midnight. Thursday, partly sunny with a high of 78. A 60% chance of rain now Thursday night. Mostly cloudy with low 62. Maybe a quarter to a half inch of rain possible and a 50% chance of rain prior to 1 o'clock on Friday. Mostly cloudy with a high of 77. Friday night, cloudy with low 63. Saturday, sunny 87 for a high. Saturday night, mostly clear with a low 68. Sunday, sunny 94. Sunday night, partly cloudy with a low 71. And Monday, sunny with a high temperature of 94. Hunley Whaley Weather Station in Albany reported an inch 88 from their overnight rain. The current temperature at Hunley Whaley is at 71 degrees outside. The Moni Municipal Airport, cloudy conditions and a temperature of 72. And the reported temperature in Bethany is at 72 degrees. 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
8: Let's take a look at the cash cattle market report. No cash cattle trade developed throughout the day yesterday, and both bids and asking prices remain elusive at this point. It's assumed that cattle trade will be steady at best later this week. Beef cutouts are lower, with choice down 157 at 366.81 based on 40 loads, and select down 40 cents at 355.29 based on 11 loads. Over on the mercantile, August live cattle up 210 at 226.52, October up 260 at 223.30, December up 247 at 223. August feeder cattle up 605 at 352, September up 690 at 346.25, and October up 7 at 339.82. Let's take a look at the cash hog marker report. The Eastern Corn Belt is at 99.45. The Western Corn Belt and Iowa, Minnesota are both unavailable due to confidentiality. The national cash hog average is down 43 cents at 98.89, with an average range of 94 to 100. Pork carcass cutouts are down 131 at 103.10, based on 203 loads. Over on the mercantile, August lean hogs down 37 cents at 101.27, October down 22 cents at 87.72, and December up 30 cents at 78.07. Taking a look at the grain futures on the Chicago Board of Trade, September corn down 1 at 448.5, December down 1.25 at 471.75, March down 1 at 487.5. August soybeans down 2.75 at 1223.25, September down 1 at 1214.5, November up 1.25 at 1227.5. September Chicago wheat down 1 at 673, December down 1 at 690.5, March down 1.25 at 705.5. The Dow is down 307 points at 51,839. With this look at your markets, I'm Kaylin Lair on TFN, the Farm Net.
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1: And good morning. The Weather Service says we'll have cooler and less humid conditions. It'll be incoming. That means there will be relief from the recent heat and humidity, and that'll continue for the next few days. There will be shower and thunderstorm chances. It'll be returning with the best chances for Northwest Missouri late Wednesday into Thursday before overspreading most of the region to the National Weather Service on Thursday night and into Friday. Any risk of long-term or any risk of strong or severe storms is fairly low at this time, but there is a potential for some training storms. That would mean multiple rounds of rain over the same areas. Take a look at radar right now. The pockets of rain are evident out there, but they're pretty scattered. Some scattered stuff that's in Gentry County, a little bit in the southeastern corner of Nottoway County, and some in extreme southern Harrison County, dissipating at this time as it moves its way to the south and east. We'll have more on your weather forecast coming up shortly. This newscast is brought to you by Hearing Care Partners. Two injured and were taken to the hospital after an accident on Highway 136 within the city limits of New Hampton Monday evening. The Missouri State Highway Patrol reports a 56-year-old New Hampton male driver attempted to make a left turn from Highway 136 onto West Taylor Street in New Hampton around 7:45 and failed to yield to an oncoming vehicle. The front of an oncoming car hit the passenger side of the car that was turning. One of the vehicles stopped on West Taylor Street. The other stopped on the south side of Highway 136. A 49-year-old Albany female was driving the other vehicle. The patrol's report was little and clear regarding who was injured. The patrol's report, as written, said the two drivers were taken to the hospital, but then listed both of the drivers from New Hampton instead of one from Albany and one from New Hampton. The report says one was injured in the accident with moderate injuries. The other had minor injuries, one taken to Mosaic Medical Center in Albany, the other taken to Harrison County Community Hospital by the North Missouri EMS. The Harrison County Sheriff's Department assisted the Highway Patrol. The Missouri Department of Revenue announced the Princeton License Office will close at the end of the business day on Friday, July 31st. Princeton License Office currently has hours from 9 until 4 Tuesday through Friday. It's located at 703 West Hicklin Street. There are other locations near the Princeton office that could be options for customers that include the Bethany License Office, Milan License Office, and the Trenton License Office. There will also be some online options for license plate renewal if counties do share personal property tax information. There's also an online system available for obtaining renewal requirement inquiries. An extended discussion about the intent and the enforcement of a proposed ordinance regarding two-stroke ATVs was held during the Bethany City Council meeting on Monday night. City attorney presented the ordinance after it was requested at a previous meeting. Several two-stroke ATV owners, though, voiced their concerns and opposition about such an ordinance.
2: Yeah, I get the noise ordinance. I understand that. You know, within a reasonable time span, I understand it. But at 7 in the morning, yeah, write a piece of disturbance. 10 o'clock at night, or even past 8 o'clock at night, write a piece of disturbance. I get that. But what I don't understand is during the day, especially during summer, we all want our kids outside actually enjoying the weather, enjoying life, instead of being on a computer, a device, or a game all day long. We want them to have actual life experiences. How are we going to allow this to happen when our kids can't even, no offense, go out and ride their bikes and, you know, around town without getting pulled over?
1: The ordinance presented was only presented as a draft for the council to consider and potentially make changes. It would ban, though, two-stroke engines. The discussion then morphed into a discussion about infringement on rights of a property owner and the right to quiet enjoyment. Peace disturbances do and could still exist and potentially aid with a noise issue if aggressively enforced, but Bethany Police Chief Brian Holloway says the enforcement issue would have some challenges.
3: We get a lot of complaints where, say a complaint comes through you or Dan or any of these other guys. You have neighbors or you have people in your ward who are upset about it. They want to report it to you guys, but when it comes to talking to the police about it, they don't want to get involved because they either don't want to go to court or they're afraid of retaliation. So then we basically don't have any evidence. If the officer didn't witness it himself, we have to rely on that citizen complaint. And if they don't want to follow through, then we just wind up in a situation where we can't enforce that particular violation. So I think aggressive enforcement of the peace disturbance ordinance would go a long ways. However, we've got to have cooperation from the citizens that are bothered by these.
1: Council members did have enough interest to direct the city attorney at least to prepare an ordinance for an early August meeting. More discussion will likely be involved at that meeting that will be held on August 3rd. The city does plan to drop the sewer rates for all car washes in Bethany if they are on a separate meter. It's a move being made because People's Service has told the council that gray water, the byproduct of car washes, is much easier to treat than raw sewage. The sewage rate drop would be reduced from 75% to 25% if the individual car washes have a separate meter. There are three commercial car washes in Bethany. 6:39 is her time. Regional Radio.
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1: Weather Service says that we'll have, we do have some lingering rain around in some pockets right now. It does appear to be waning at this time, moving its way to the southeast. A little bit of that in Gentry County. And some northern Davies County, a little bit in Grundy County as well. Looks like we do have a system that, well, it's the biggest in the region that's getting through Hull County at this time. But, again, probably dissipating as we continue for the rest of the morning. There will be chances of multiple rounds of storms that will be possible late in the week. On Thursday, there's even a slight risk for the extreme western side of the listening area for some stronger severe storms, and then a good part of the region, particularly the southern half of the region, would have a slight risk chance or a level 2 risk chance of some stronger severe storms on Friday. Weather Service calling for today a high temperature of 75 degrees, and again, probably localized pockets of rain that'll be possible through 8. Otherwise, patchy smoke also going to be possible prior to 3 o'clock. Cloudy weather in mid-morning, then gradual clearing. 85 for a high, but the west wind at 5 to 14 miles an hour. Those winds swing to the north for the afternoon. Gusts could be as high as 23. Patchy smoke to remain after 9 this evening. Mostly clear, but the low down to 63. North winds at 5 to 10. Those winds will become light after midnight. Gusts will be as high as 18. Patchy smoke prior to noon on Wednesday. Otherwise, increasing clouds and high that'll be at 81. Wednesday night, mostly cloudy, below 62. North winds at 6. On Thursday, partly sunny with a high of 78. Southeast winds at 3 to 7. 60% chance of showers and thunderstorms overnight. Thursday night, mostly cloudy with a low 62. Friday, a 50% chance of a shower or thunderstorm prior to 1 o'clock. Mostly cloudy with a high temperature of 77. Friday night, mostly cloudy, low 63. Saturday, sunny 87. Saturday night, clear with a low 68. Sunday, sunny 94. Sunday night, partly cloudy with a low 71. And Monday's forecast, mostly sunny with a high temperature that will be at 94 degrees. High temperature yesterday at the Hunley Whaley Weather Station was at 97 degrees, and the 24-hour low at 5:41 a.m. at 73 degrees yesterday. Lamoni Municipal Airport reporting cloudy conditions, 72 degrees, 97% humidity, and barometer is at 29.89, and the reported temperature in Bethany is at 71 degrees. With the really light winds. Creston reporting cloudy conditions in 72. Kansas City, a few clouds and 80 degrees. Kirksville, mostly cloudy in 74. St. Joseph, fair conditions and a temperature of 74 degrees. 6:43 is our time at Regional Radio.
5: Let's take a look at the cash cattle market report. No cash cattle trade developed throughout the day yesterday, and both bids and asking prices remain elusive at this point. It's assumed that cattle trade will be steady at best later this week. Beef cutouts are lower, with choice down 157 at 366.81 based on 40 loads, and select down 40 cents at 355.29 based on 11 loads. Over on the Mercantile, August live cattle up 210 at 226.52, October up 260 at 223.30, December up 247 at 223. August feeder cattle up 605 at 352, September up 690 at 346.25, and October up 7 at 339.82. Let's take a look at the cash hog marker report. The Eastern Corn Belt is at 99.45. The Western Corn Belt and Iowa, Minnesota are both unavailable due to confidentiality. The national cash hog average is down 43 cents at 98.89 with an average range of 94 to 100. Pork carcass cutouts are down 131 at 103.10 based on 203 loads. Over on the Mercantile, August lean hogs down 37 cents at 101.27, October down 22 cents at 87.72, and December up 30 cents at 78.07. Taking a look at the grain futures on the Chicago Board of Trade, September corn up a quarter at 449 and three quarters, December unchanged at 473, March up a quarter at 488 and three quarters. August soybeans down 1.5 at 1224 and a half, September up 3/4 at 1216 and a quarter, November up 2 3/4 at 1229. September Chicago wheat down a quarter at 673 and three quarters, December unchanged at 691 and a half, and March unchanged at 706 and three quarters. The Dow is down 307 points at 51,839. With this look at your markets, I'm Kaylin Lair on TFN The Farm Net.
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1: And a reminder, a Community Blood Center blood drive is planned in Bethany today. Community Blood Center has declared a blood emergency with regional blood supplies falling to their lowest levels since the COVID-19 pandemic. Every donation will ensure blood is available for trauma patients, cancer patients, children, surgical patients, and others who depend on transfusions. The blood drive in Bethany being held from noon until 6 today at the United Methodist Church at the Fellowship Hall in Bethany. Walk-ins are welcome. There will be another public informational meeting held by the NTA Ambulance and Big Creek Ambulance Districts that will be this evening. The meetings will go over the reasoning behind the running of the 1.5-cent sales tax increase that goes before voters for the August 4th election. The meeting will be held this evening at the Emmanuel Baptist Church in Bethany at 7 o'clock. Another one will be on Thursday, July 23rd at Pattonsburg, and 7 p.m. will be the times. Mercer County Health Department plans a back-to-school event that will be offering free school supplies on Thursday from 6 until 8 p.m. at the Stacy Center in Princeton. City of Bethany's Dog Pound open house is planned for this Saturday. The event will be held from 10 until 12. It's being also hosted by the Canine Compassion Society. The new facility intended to provide improved facilities, a cleaner and safer environment, and also better care. Bethany Police Department is joining other police organizations in hosting events which are part of the National Night Out on August 4th, a Tuesday, at the Bethany Square. The idea of the night is promoting police community partnerships and neighborhood camaraderie and joining law enforcement for a family-friendly evening. The Bethany event will be running from 6 until 8 p.m. on Tuesday night, August 4th, and the events will be held in the Bethany Square. Those events include a DJ, a bounce house, there'll be inflatable dual-lane axe throwing, there'll be face painting, lemonade, and a food vendor available. Those wishing more information about the night out, the National Night Out in Bethany, can contact the Bethany Police Department at 660-425-3199. The City of Albany is hosting a tire collection on Saturday, August 8th, from 8 until 10, with a drop-off behind the Albany Animal Shelter at 403 Birch at that time only. The tire collection will only be for City of Albany residents, and proof of residency will be required. Only tires will be collected, no rims. There will be no commercial dealers allowed. Questions can be directed to Albany City Hall, 660-726-3935.
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0: I'm Andrew McRae. It's time for the American Countryside on 95.5 Regional Radio Can, brought to you by BTC Bank. Community-minded, just like you. What does it mean to muster? For those living in colonial times, that word was very important, and this spot was one of the most important in that cause for freedom. The story is next on the American Countryside. It's time to take your fields to the next level. 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
0: In 1780, men in the Western Carolinas began to meet and build their militia forces to meet a British force intent on securing the Southern colonies and putting an end to the American Revolution. Many of those living in this area came here specifically to get away from the heavy hand of British rule.
3: Our families left to come here to build a new future. We're not going to have it taken away. Many of them did continue to fight at Cowpens, Guilford Courthouse, and on their way to Yorktown.
0: Michael Henningsen is president of the Abingdon, Virginia Muster Grounds Committee. In October 1780, the men who initially gathered here at the Abingdon Muster Grounds were part of an important victory.
3: It wasn't over until it was over. And even though the Battle of 1780 at Kings Mountain was a turning point, Yorktown was the following year, and the Treaty of Paris wasn't until 1783.
0: The Abingdon Muster Grounds are today recognized as an important initial gathering site for the American militia on what we know as the Overmountain Victory Trail. Michael likes to point out that the very name of this place says much about those who came to secure the cause of freedom.
3: The word muster comes from an amazing French word, mostrer, means to show. So to muster is to gather together to show something, show of power, show of strength, just to show up.
0: And yet today, he points out, this country depends on people willing to show up for the cause of freedom and to keep these stories alive of those who answered the call of liberty.
3: This, because of its open field, has made it universally, over time, a convenient place to show up.
0: The muster grounds are today an open space among the homes of this small town. You can walk the grounds and see the small interpretive center that tells the story of why this was an important spot on the way to American victory. Traveling the countryside in Abingdon, Virginia, I'm Andrew McRae. 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
1: Let's take a look at this week's farm news update. Today, USDA participant Rod Bain, Anthony Prilliman of the National Agricultural Statistics Service, and World Agricultural Outlook Board Chair Mark Jekinowski are going to be talking about the latest crop production report from the Agriculture Department that continues the trend of forecasts pointing to a troubling winter wheat crop for this season.
2: It has been expected for some time, based on extreme heat and dryness in key growing regions, a below-average winter wheat crop. USDA's July crop production report confirms it as harvest is near completion. This is Anthony Prilliman of the National Agricultural Statistics Service.
3: As of July 1st, yield is forecast at 46.7 bushels per acre. That is down 0.2%, or just 0.1% from last month's forecast, and down 14.9%, or 8.2 bushels from the previous year. Production is forecast at 990 million bushels. That is down 3.8% from the June forecast, mainly due to that reduction in harvested acreage, and down 29.3% from 2025.
2: And in the context of how historic this year's projected winter wheat production is expected to be,
3: this year's forecasted production of 990 million bushels, if realized, this will represent the lowest U.S. production since 1963.
2: By class, the lower production is represented by how the hard red winter wheat crop, grown primarily during extreme dryness in the southern plains this past season, is expected to fare.
3: Hard red at nearly 471 million bushels is down 5.2% from the June forecast and down 41.5% from last season. If realized, this will be the lowest hard red production in the U.S. since 1957.
2: The winter wheat production forecast was among the data included in USDA's July World Agricultural Supply and Demand Estimates. And World Agricultural Outlook Board Chair Mark Jekinowski says when winter wheat is included in the all U.S. wheat production forecast for the new marketing year,
4: a reduction in U.S. all wheat production of about 7 million bushels this month. Total U.S. wheat production at just over 1.5 billion bushels, if realized, would be the lowest U.S. production since the 1970-71 crop year.
2: I'm Rod Bain reporting for the U.S. Department of Agriculture in Washington, D.C.
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5: NBC News Radio. I'm Michael Kastner. President Trump will attend the dignified transfer of two U.S. soldiers killed in Iranian attacks in Jordan over the weekend. NBC's Alice Barr reports today's solemn ceremony will take place at Dover Air Force Base in Delaware.
6: President Trump is promising revenge, writing every time Iran kills an American soldier, they will pay for that killing many times over. And overnight, U.S. forces launched a 10th straight night of attacks against Iran.
5: 19-year-old Isabella Gonzalez of Texas was killed on Friday, while 25-year-old Tyler Freehan of Hawaii died on Saturday. Another soldier is missing, and officials are working to identify remains found at the site. The Pentagon said the soldiers were supporting Operation Inherent Resolve, which is the name of the mission against the Islamic State. Tropical Storm Bertha is moving closer to the Gulf Coast. The latest update from the National Hurricane Center puts the storm at about 110 miles south-southwest to Panama City, Florida, heading northwest with maximum sustained winds of 50 miles per hour. Five people are dead after an effort to save a struggling swimmer in Ohio. Delaware County Sheriff Jeffrey Balzer says it happened as a group was hanging out Sunday evening along the Scioto River in Powell. That's outside of Columbus.
7: I understand that one person got in the river, was struggling in the water. Two people went in to try to save them. Those people started to struggle in the river. Now we had two additional go in the water.
5: The sheriff said a child who had been with the group flagged down a driver on a nearby road, saying his family was in the river. The identities of the victims have not been released. Stock futures are higher before the opening bell this morning. Michael Kastner, NBC News Radio.
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9: Hey, good morning. 7:03 is our time at Regional Radio after plenty of rain for a good part of the region overnight. We do have some spotty activity. Pockets are fairly heavy, but it is a waning situation, though. And the Weather Service says there'll be chances of some rain that'll be possible prior to 8 this morning. And then patchy smoke is also going to be possible prior to 3 this afternoon. Otherwise sunny with a high temperature that'll be at 85 degrees. Patchy smoke could be possible after 9 this evening. And then we'll have returning chances of rain that actually will have a likelihood of rain on Thursday night and Friday. We'll have more new weather forecast also that'll be upcoming shortly. This newscast is brought to you by Hearing Care Partners. A public meeting held on the city's next tap project for the schedule for the city of Bethany. The Bethany Board of Aldermen received information about the tap project that'll include the construction of new sidewalk that'll run along the west side of 20th Street from Beekman to Miller. Josh Lambert is with Howe Engineering, presented the plans of the project at the meeting.
10: There is currently sidewalk right there, so this project is essentially just going to be replacing that with new ADA compliant sidewalk. The grade, at least from Monson to Beekman, is very good. There's no grade issues there. Right now, the sidewalk that leads directly onto Miller Street from 20th, it's like a 16% grade right now, so we are going to be alleviating that quite a bit. We're going to be putting in a new curb ramp right there, and then the retaining wall is going to be going on the west side of that, along between the sidewalk and the property.
9: The sidewalk construction will include 4 inches for concrete, 4 inches of gravel. There will be a need to obtain some easements for the work. City Administrator Jake Taylor also announced a proposal to take out some sidewalks in poor condition around the city next year. The sidewalks would not be replaced, at least immediately, but they would be taken out, of course, with the property owner's blessings.
11: Next year, I'd like to propose our street guys, if someone wants, we're going to identify some poor sidewalks in town that are not good. Our guys are going to go and pull them out and seed and straw. Not replace them. If they want to be replaced, you know, we may do a tap project later, but I think that'd be a good use of their time and get some of these unsafe ones removed. Of course, what we do, the property owner would have to get permission from them to do it. We'll start to turn people's yards if they don't want it gone. But we've got ones that are broken up back.
9: Another public hearing for the tap project running from Bulldog Avenue to Memorial Park will be part of the Bethany Council agenda on August 3rd. City does plan to drop the sewer rates for all car washes in Bethany if they are on a separate meter. The move is being made because People's Service has told the council that the gray water byproduct of car washes is much easier to treat than raw sewage. The sewage rate drop would be reduced from 75% to 25% if the individual car washes have a separate meter. There are 3 commercial car washes in Bethany. A Hampton, Iowa man taken into custody Sunday evening and accused of delivery of cocaine to a minor. Davies County Court has charged Rodolfo Lopez of Hampton, Iowa with delivery of controlled substance to a minor. The statement supporting the charge says the Davies County Sheriff's Department was dispatched to a convenience store business after receiving information that Lopez had approached a confidential victim and handed the victim a powdery substance with a dollar bill. He requested to buy a victim's vehicle in the parking lot initially, and the victim told the witness that Lopez later offered to sell a controlled substance to the victim. The victim did not commit to such a transaction, and Lopez eventually left the business and was later located at a fast food establishment off the interstate in Cameron. Lopez was then placed under arrest for driving while intoxicated. A confidential victim provided a statement saying he was approached by Lopez, who offered to sell him cocaine. Lopez said the confidential victim was not telling the truth. They eventually ended the interview. Lopez does have an extensive criminal history of convictions in Texas, Iowa, and Minnesota. A Princeton man with another court appearance planned for felony assault charges in Mercer County, Eric Allen Bond, is charged with third-degree assault tied to an incident on Thursday. Mercer County Sheriff's Department says in a probable cause statement, Bond actively pursued and assaulted a victim by opening a vehicle's driver door and struck the victim twice in the face, once in the ribs, and knowingly caused physical injury to the victim. Bond did plead not guilty to the assault charge, and a bond of $15,000 was established. Lathrop man's facing a felony charge of organized retail theft in DeKalb County Court. Thomas D. White identified in a felony complaint. The probable cause statement says White was an assistant manager of a business who made 10 returns of money over a two-month period and would either take the cash or put the amount on a gift card. The amount of money involved was nearly $1,765. The investigation was made by an officer with the Cameron Police Department. White was taken to custody, then released on bond. 7:08 is your time at Regional Radio. In area funeral notices, funeral service for 73 old Burlington Junction resident Jim Dalby will be at 10 o'clock this morning. Ram Funeral Home of Maryville. Burial will be in the Ohio Cemetery at Burlington Junction. Funeral service for 92-year-old Stanbury resident Carmita Fern Angle will be at 11 o'clock this morning at the Robertson Funeral Home in King City. Visitation will be held between 10 and 11. Prior to the service this morning at the funeral home, burial follows in the Star Chapel Cemetery of King City. Memorial contributions are suggested to the Children's Mercy Hospital. Celebration of life for 55-year-old Burlington Junction resident Julie Lynn Moore will be at 10 o'clock Wednesday at the Price Funeral Home of Maryville. Burial follows in the St. Mary Cemetery of Maryville. Family will gather with friends from 6 until 8 this evening at the Price Funeral Home. You can come as you are to celebrate Julie's journey. Casual attire is requested. Funeral service for 82-year-old Smyrna, Tennessee resident Ona Seeloff will be at 2 o'clock on Thursday at the Sheridan Christian Church. Visitation 1 until service time on Thursday at the Sheridan Christian Church. Burial will be in the Isidore Cemetery of Grant City. More information can be found at prue-dunphyfuneralhome.com. Memorial service for 85-year-old Janet Colleen Christian will be at 11 o'clock Saturday at the Robertson Funeral Home of Eagleville. Interment will follow in the Masonic Cemetery of Eagleville. Visitation 10 until 11 Saturday at the funeral home. Burial will be in the Masonic Cemetery. Memorials can be made to the Muscular Sclerosis Society in care of the Robertson Funeral Home in Eagleville. A service for 73-year-old Inglewood, Florida, and former Erie resident Rhonda Tagg will be at 11 o'clock on Saturday at the Stith Funeral Home in Gallatin. Family to receive friends an hour prior to the service at the funeral home. Burial follows in the Greenwood Cemetery of Gallatin. Arrangements entrusted to the care of the direction of the Stith Funeral Home in Gallatin. 101-year-old Princeton resident Dorothy Scott Claycomb died on Friday in Princeton. Survivors include two sons, Donald of Lynn and Charles of Princeton, six grandchildren, two step-grandchildren, four great-grandchildren, and four step-great-grandchildren. A memorial service for both Dorothy and Archie Claycomb will be from 1 until 3 on Saturday, August 1st at the Mercer County Fair Building in Princeton. Interment will follow in the Glaze Cemetery northwest of Canesville. Memorials can be made to the Glaze Cemetery in care of the Robertson Funeral Home in Princeton. Online condolences can be left at robertsonfuneralhome.com. 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Trusted care for Decatur County and the surrounding area, rain or shine. Drier air behind the slightly ahead of schedule frontal passage will be capping heat indices at about 100 degrees this afternoon in central Missouri, probably cooler for our region. And residual overnight showers and rain is expected to dissipate by mid-morning, giving way to mostly clear conditions this afternoon, with the exception of some haze from wildfire smoke aloft. Cooler temperatures for the rest of the work week will be the rule, with nightly rain chances from Wednesday through Friday, then Thursday and Friday. Both those days carry a level 2 of 4 risk for strong or severe storms, with the risk of excessive rainfall also that will be leading to flooding. The Weather Service says that specifically the level 2 risk will be more for the far western side of the listening area on Thursday, with the shower and thunderstorm chances returning to the area. But some training of storms could be evident. That means multiple rounds of storms that are going to be bringing rain to the same areas. And then on Friday, the probability of excessive rainfall leading to flash flooding is going to be a level 2. So a slight risk. Now, in terms of severe storm activity, the Weather Service says it's not necessarily zero, but it's at least unlikely at this time. Forecast calling for any cloudiness to give way to sunshine eventually today, with a high temperature that'll be at 85. Winds will be out of the west at 5 to 14, becoming northerly for the afternoon, and gusts to size 23. Patchy smoke going to be possible after 9 this evening, otherwise clear. Below 63, north winds at 5 to 10, becoming light after midnight, gusts to size 18. On Wednesday, then, patchy smoke prior to noon, increasing clouds and high temperature of 81, north winds at 6 to 8. Wednesday night, mostly cloudy, below 62, north-northeast winds at 5 to 7. Those winds will become east after midnight. Thursday's forecast, partly sunny with a high temperature of 76, southeast winds at 5 to 7, 60% chance of showers and maybe a thunderstorm overnight Thursday night. Mostly cloudy with a low of 63 degrees, any new rainfall, a quarter to a half inch of rain. Friday's forecast, a 50% chance of a shower or thunderstorm prior to 1, mostly cloudy with a high temperature of 77. Friday night, mostly cloudy with a low of 63. Saturday, sunny, 87 degrees for a high. Saturday night, clear with a low of 68. Sunday's forecast, sunny with a high 94. Sunday night, partly cloudy with a low of 71. And Monday's forecast, mostly sunny with a high temperature that will be at 94 degrees. High temperature yesterday at Huntley Whaley, 97 degrees at 3:07 p.m. The minimum temperature, 73 degrees at 5:41. The current temperature is 71 degrees outside. Barometer's at 29.91, and humidity is at 100%. Lamoni Municipal Airport reporting some fair conditions and a temperature of 72 degrees. And the humidity is at 97%. Winds out of the west, 5 miles an hour. Barometer is at 29.89 and a dew point of 71 degrees. Reported temperature in Bethany is at 74 degrees outside. Winds are light out of the west, southwest. Some of the other temperatures from around the region: Creston, fair conditions and 72 degrees. Des Moines, cloudy, a temperature of 71. Kansas City, fair, 78. Kirksville, partly cloudy and 73. Lamoni, or I should say Lincoln, reporting cloudy conditions and 72. St. Joseph, reporting fair conditions and a temperature of 74 degrees. On this date in weather history, first of all, temperature at Painter, Wyoming, dipped to equaling the record low for July in the continental United States on this date in 1911. Temperature in Painter, Wyoming was at 10 degrees above zero. On this date also in 1975, 6 inches of rain fell across Mercer County, New Jersey in just 10 hours. It caused the worst flooding in 20 years. Assunpink Creek crested 11 feet from flood stage at Hamilton and Trenton, the highest level of record. Traffic brought to a standstill, and railway service between New York City and Washington, D.C. cut off for 2 days. Flooding left 1,000 persons homeless and caused an estimated $25 million damage in 1975 dollars on this date in 1975. That is a check of your weather information on regional radio at 7:16. 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Iowa High School baseball and softball playoffs yesterday, and they were just fine getting the 1A quarterfinals in at Carroll yesterday, but they had some trouble trying to get the Class 3A quarterfinals in from Cedar Rapids. In Class 1A, though, Newman Catholic beat Ankeny Christian 9-4, and Moravia was able to knock off the top seed. Coot Rapids Bayard goes down to the Mohawks 4-2. That's a back-to-back big upsets for the Mohawks. South Winneshiek over Notre Dame of Burlington 3-2, and Northland defeated St. Mary's of Remsen 1-0. In Class 3A, they had to withstand a couple different

0: and Iowa City Liberty at 7 o'clock. The Class 2A quarterfinals will be played at Carroll with West Lyon and Unity Christian, Roland Story and Durant, and Cascade Beckman Catholic and Pleasantville, the top seed against Ridgeview at 7 o'clock. In the Iowa Girls State Softball Tournament, the winners in Class 1A included Southeast Warren Big over West Monona, 21-8. Edgewood Colesburg over Xyra Elkhorn Kimbleton, 6-3, and that was an 8-1. Clarksville defeating North Butler, 12-11, and Fort Dodge of St. Edmund, or St. Edmund Fort Dodge over Remsen St. Mary's, 8-0. Remember, that's a double elimination tournament, so the losing teams will play elimination games. Winning teams will be moving on. And Xyra EHK Audubon and West Monona will play an elimination game at 10:30. Southeast Warren and Edgewood Colesburg will play a winner's bracket game at 12:45. Remsen St. Mary's and North Butler will be playing an elimination game. Clarksville and Fort Dodge of St. Edmund will play at 5:15 in a winner's bracket game. Then a 7:30 elimination game will be held this evening at the Fort Dodge for Class 1A. In a Class 2A, Cardinal defeating Grandview Christian, 8-1, 4-3. Regina Catholic over Hinton, 6-2. Ridgeview over Durant, 2-0. Wapsie Valley over Logan Magnolia, 7-2. Grandview Christian and Hinton will play an elimination game. Regina Catholic and Cardinal will play a winner's bracket game. Durant will play an elimination game against Logan Magnolia, and Wapsie Valley and Ridgeview will be playing a winner's bracket game. The winners in the Class 3A state tournament, Williamsburg over West Liberty, 15-1. Mount Vernon, 6. Prairie City Monroe, 2. Waller Catholic, 9. And West Delaware, 1. Van Meter over Albia, then 10-2. In Class 4A, ADM defeating Burlington to the 1A game. Western Dubuque over Winterset, 11-5 in the 4-5 game. Carlisle defeating North Polk, 3-2, Fort Dodge over Clear Creek Amana, then by a score of 12-3. And in Class 5A, Waukee Northwest over Pleasant Valley, 4-1. Dallas Center Grimes over Cedar Rapids Kennedy, 3-1. Ankeny Centennial over Dowling Catholic, 12-2. Southeast Polk over Valley, then 13-8. SEC Media Days held in Tampa yesterday. Eli Drinkwitz of Mizzou, one of the first day coaches to address the media, and asked his thoughts about the current state of college football.
1: And right now we currently have three variables in any type of solution, and that's an unlimited cap, it's an unlimited transfer, and unlimited eligibility. And before anybody tells me that we have eligibility rules, I think they need to look within the league and see that we've had multiple years where multiple people have sued and won multiple years of eligibility. So anytime you have those three variables, you have no solution, and you're going to have a continued inflation of liquidity within the market, and that's unsustainable.
0: He says there will be long-term consequences that result from the current status of college football. SEC Media Days continues today in Tampa. Nick Lofton squeezed bunt with one out the ninth inning, scored Josh Rojas. The Royals get a 4-3 win over the Giants in game one of their series on Monday night. Lofton entered after starting shortstop Bobby Witt Jr. left the game of the fifth inning with lower back tightness. He singled also in the seventh, in addition to the game-winning bunt. The Royals were up 3-1 entering the ninth after Salvador Perez hit a two-run home run, but the Giants were able to get it tied, and Royals had to win it in the bottom of the ninth. Royals starter Michael Wacha gives up three hits over six innings. He struck out five and walked two. The Royals will send Luender Avila to the mound today against San Francisco. Cardinals lose a second straight, really tough one, as the LA Angels are able to come back in the bottom of the ninth inning to win it and beat the Cardinals 4-3. Here's more with the Redbird Recap.
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3: This is Ricky Horton with your Redbird Recap, and unfortunately the Cardinals dropped another tough game on the West Coast yesterday as the Angels came up with a two-run bottom of the ninth inning, and they sent home the Cardinals a 3-2 loser as the Cardinals did not get good work from Riley O'Brien in the ninth inning. He was a bit erratic, hit a couple of batters, and gave up an important double over the head of Jordan Walker in right field. So Kyle Leahy, who started the game, did not pick up the victory. He was good, going six innings, giving up just one run. Nathan Church had a couple of hits in his hometown. He drove in a run in the second inning, but it wasn't enough. The Cardinals couldn't add on, and the Cardinals dropped to 51.

0: and 48 with the loss yesterday. Today, it'll be Matthew Libertor, 5-6. He'll be up against a right-hander, a young right-hander who throws really well. Walbert Urena's 5-7. And we do hope you will join us for Cardinals baseball. This is Ricky Horton with your Redbird recap.
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3: September corn down 1 at 448.5, December down 1.5 at 471.5, March down 1 at 487.5. August soybeans down 5.5 at 1220.5, September down 3 at 1212.5, November down a quarter at 1226. September Chicago wheat down 3 at 671, December down 3 at 688.5, March down 2 at 704.75. August live cattle up 210 at 226.52, October up 260 at 223.30, December up 247 at 223. August feeder cattle up 605 at 352, September up 690 at 346.25, October up 7 at 339.82. August lean hogs down 37 cents at 101.27, and the Dow is down 307 points at 51,839. With this look at your markets, I'm Kaylin Lair on TFN, the Farm Net.
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1: And good morning. The weather forecast says we'll have maybe still a slight chance of some shower activity, but boy, it is certainly waning at this time. Maybe a little bit in Holt County, a little bit in DeKalb County, a little bit in southern Davies County, but dissipating and moving its way to the south. We'll have a chance of some smoke that'll be later on today, and smoke ought to be possible prior to 3 o'clock. Otherwise, mostly sunny with a high temperature of 85 degrees, patchy smoke until maybe 9 tonight. Otherwise, clearing with a low 63, and for tomorrow, patchy smoke prior to noon and increasing clouds with a high of 81. 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Two injured and taken to the hospital after an accident on Highway 136 within the city limits of New Hampton on Monday evening. The initial Highway Patrol report said a 56-year-old New Hampton male driver attempted to make a left turn on Highway 136 onto West Taylor Street in New Hampton around 7:45 and failed to yield to an oncoming vehicle. The front of the oncoming car hit the passenger side of the car that was turning. One of the vehicles stopped on West Taylor Street. The other vehicle stopped on the south side of 136. A 49-year-old Albany female was driving that car. The patrol's report then got a little unclear regarding who was injured, because it said a couple of the drivers were taken to the hospital, but then listed one of the drivers from New Hampton and one of the drivers from Albany. Assume that'll all get cleared up, and they'll probably resend the report out. But there were two injured and taken to the hospital, one to Harrison County Community Hospital and one to Mosaic Medical by Grand River Ambulance. Harrison County Sheriff's Department assisted the Highway Patrol. An extended discussion about the extent and the enforcement of a proposed ordinance regarding two-stroke ATVs held before the Bethany City Council on Monday night. City Attorney Tara Walker presented the ordinance after it was requested at a previous meeting, but several two-stroke ATV owners voiced their concerns and opposition about such an ordinance.
2: Yeah, I get the noise ordinance, fellas. I understand that. You know, within a reasonable time span, I understand. But at 7 in the morning, yeah, write a piece of disturbance. 10 o'clock at night, or even past 8 o'clock at night, write a piece of disturbance. I get that. But what I don't understand is during the day, especially during summer, we all want our kids outside actually enjoying the weather, enjoying life, instead of being on a computer, a device, or a game all day long. We want them to have actual life experiences. How are we going to allow this to happen when our kids can't even, no offense, go out and ride their bikes and, you know, around town without getting pulled over?
1: The ordinance presented was only presented as a draft for the council to consider and potentially make changes. It would ban, though, two-stroke engines from being operated, at least within the city limits. A discussion then morphed into a discussion about the infringement of rights of property owner had a right of a quiet enjoyment. Peace disturbance could still exist and would still exist and potentially aid with the noise issues if aggressively enforced. But Bethany Police Chief Brian Holloway says that the enforcement issue would have some challenges.
3: We get a lot of complaints where, say a complaint comes through you or Dan or any of these other guys. You have neighbors or you have people in your ward who are upset about it. They want to report it to you guys, but when it comes to talking to the police about it, they don't want to get involved because they either don't want to go to court or they're afraid of retaliation. So then we basically don't have any evidence. If the officer didn't witness it himself, we have to rely on that citizen complaint. And if they don't want to follow through, then we just wind up in a situation where we can't enforce that particular violation. So I think aggressive enforcement of the peace disturbance ordinance would go a long ways. However, we've got to have cooperation from the citizens that are bothered by it.
1: Council members did have enough interest to direct the city attorney to prepare an ordinance for an early August meeting with some changes that were suggested for that ordinance. More discussion will likely be involved in that meeting and maybe even an action on August 3rd. Missouri's warm and dry week last week allowed an average of 6 days of field work for farmers. Missouri's corn crop progress remains on a pace. pretty similar to last year in the five-year average. 81% of Missouri corn is silking, 31% of corn's in dough stage. Missouri's corn condition rated 58% good, 26% fair, and 8% excellent, 8% poor, very poor. Missouri's soybeans developed are developing about even with last year's pace and a little ahead of the five-year average. 69% of Missouri soybeans are blooming, 10 percentage points over the five-year average. 25% of beans are setting pods. The five-year average is 18%. Missouri soybean condition rated at 53% good, 36% fair, 4% excellent, 7% poor, very poor. Pasture and rangeland of Missouri is rated 63% good, 21% fair, 13% excellent, and 3% poor. Topsoil moisture in Missouri didn't drop dramatically with a warm and dry week. 72% of Missouri topsoil rated adequate, 10% surplus, 17% short. And Missouri subsoil moisture rated 79% adequate, 8% surplus, and 12% short. Iowa's topsoil moisture condition rated 7% very short, 26% short, 63% adequate, 4% surplus. Subsoil moisture rated 5% very short, 27% short, 65% adequate, 3% surplus. Corn silking reached 72%, 14 percentage points out of last year. 8% of the corn crop reached the dough stage, 8 percentage points behind last year. Corn condition rated 80% good to excellent. Soybeans have reached 70% blooming. That's 3 percentage points ahead of last year. Soybean setting pods at 34%, 3 percentage points ahead of last year. Soybean condition rated 79% good to excellent in Iowa. And Iowa's pasture condition rated 67% good to excellent. 7:39 is our time at Regional Radio.
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1: Well, I do still have a stubborn area of some rain in what would be northeast Holt County. And I think that's continuing to slide its way to the southeast, but be far west and a little bit southwestern side of the listing area. But we'll have any rain that is still evident out there now that'll be dissipating as we continue through the morning. Patchy smoke is going to be then evident prior to 3 o'clock. Otherwise, sunny weather today with a high of 86 degrees with north-northwest winds. It'll be at 9 to 14, gusts of size 23. Patchy smoke after 9 this evening, mostly clear with a low of 63. North winds at 5 to 10, becoming light after midnight. On Wednesday, patchy smoke prior to noon, increasing clouds and high of 81. North winds at 6 to 8. Wednesday night, mostly cloudy with a low of 62, with a north-northeast wind at 6. On Thursday, partly sunny with a high of 78. Thursday night, showers likely, maybe a thunderstorm overnight, mostly cloudy with a low of 63. Any new rainfall, a quarter to half inch, that'll be possible Thursday night. Friday's forecast, a 50% chance of rain prior to 1, otherwise cloudy with a high 77 degrees. Then no mention of rain from Friday night, it looks like, through Monday. Friday night's low 63 and cloudy. Saturday, Sunday with a high of 86. Saturday night, clear with a low 68. Sunday, 94. Sunday night, partly cloudy, low 71. And Monday, mostly sunny with a high temperature 94. Hunley Whaley Weather Station in Albany is reporting a temperature of 71 degrees at this time. The Lamoni Municipal Airport with a temperature of 72 degrees. Humidity is at 97%, and the temperature in Bethany being reported at 72 degrees. That is a check of your weather information, and we thank you for joining us on Regional Radio.
5: September corn down 2.5 at 447. December down 2.5 at 470.5. March down 2 at 486.75. August soybeans down 7.75 at 1218.25. September down 4.5 at 1211. November down 1.5 at 1224.75. September Chicago wheat down 4.5 at 669.5. December down 4.5 at 687. March down 4.25 at 702.5. August live cattle up 210 at 226.52. October up 260 at 223.30. December up 247 at 223. August feeder cattle up 605 at 352. September up 690 at 346.25. October up 7 at 339.82. August lean hogs down 37 cents at 101.27. And the Dow is down 307 points at 51,839. With this week of your markets, I'm Kaylin Lair on TFN, The Farm.
6: It's time to run down those elevator prices for you here on this Tuesday, the 21st of July. I'm Dustin Huffman. Taking a look at cash bids around the state. About a fourth of the elevators making changes. Let's run them down. Consolidated Grain East Hannibal is 18 cents under on corn at 4.30. Soybeans a dime under. Cash bid 12.12. Bartlett Grain Kansas City 18 cents over on corn 4.66. Soybeans are 40 cents over at 12.62. Bartlett Grain St. Joseph, a dime under on corn, 4.38. Soybeans are 20 cents over. Their cash price is at 12.42. Ursa Farmers Co-op Wayland, 27 cents under on corn. Cash bid, 4.21. Soybeans, 7 cents under, 12.15. AgriServices of Brunswick Mendon, 25 cents under on corn, 4.23. Soybeans, a nickel under at 12.17. Ray Carroll and Quarter, a nickel under on corn at 4.43 for the cash bid. Soybeans, a dime over at 12.32. MFA Macon, 25 cents under on soybeans. The cash bid, $11.97. Prairieland FS Pilot Grove, 25 cents under on corn, 4.23. Soybeans a nickel under at 12.17. Nemo Feed Bearing, 32 cents under on corn, 4.16 for the cash bid. Soybeans 18 cents under at 12.04. MFA Rail Hamilton, 20 cents under on corn, 4.28. Soybeans 20 cents over, cash bid 12.42. Scholar and Adrian, 20 cents under on corn. They're at 4.28. Soybeans 70 cents under the November contract at 11.56. At Chula Farmers Co-op, they're 60 cents under on corn, 3.88. Soybeans 35 cents under the August contract, cash bid 11.87. Smithfield and Bethany, 45 cents under on corn, cash price 4.03. Soybeans 20 cents under at 12.02. JBS Centralia, 13 cents under on corn at 4.35. And finally, at Mid-Missouri Energy in Malta Bend, they're even on corn today. 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
1: NBC News Radio, I'm Michael Kastner. Tropical Storm Bertha is inching along the Gulf Coast. The latest update from the National Hurricane Center puts the storm at about 110 miles south-southwest of Panama City, Florida, heading northwest with maximum sustained winds of 50 miles per hour. Bertha could bring heavy rain, winds, rip currents, and storm surge to the region as it moves along the coast. President Trump will be present at the dignified transfer of two U.S. soldiers killed in Iranian attacks in Jordan over the weekend. Alice Barr with more from Washington.
2: U.S. Central Command said a third service member was reported missing, and it is working to identify remains found at the site. While after Iranian strikes in northern Iraq, CENTCOM said another American service member was killed during the controlled detonation of an Iranian drone.
1: Today's solemn ceremony will take place at Dover Air Force Base in Delaware. 19-year-old Isabella Gonzalez of Texas was killed on Friday, while 25-year-old Tyler Freehan of Hawaii died on Saturday. President Trump is imposing additional 50% tariffs on certain Canadian goods over alleged trade discrimination. More from Mark Mayfield.
3: The White House says Trump signed three proclamations on Monday that target certain Canadian imports with the tariffs as a response to the trade discrimination. The White House says Trump is leveling the playing field for crucial American exports that include motor vehicles, alcohol, and dairy. The Canadian products being targeted range from wine to hockey sticks.
1: One of the biggest acquisitions in Hollywood history is now on hold thanks to a judge's ruling. More from Jason Nathanson.
4: It's a Paramount pause. A federal judge in California Monday said Paramount Skydance's $110 billion takeover of Warner Brothers Discovery can't close just yet because of a lawsuit to stop the deal by California and attorneys general in 11 other states. The state sued, saying the deal would increase prices for customers and hurt competition.
1: Michael Kastner, NBC News Radio.
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6: And we thank you for joining us for a news check on regional radio. There will be some new deer regulations for Missouri hunters in the 2026 season. Josh Roller with the Missouri Department of Conservation says one change is the elimination of the CWD management zone.
7: The CWD management zone that we have had in the past has been removed. Instead of doing a county-wide CWD management, now they are looking at the whole state. So that is why, so basically pretty much every county in the state is either, would have been this year if we would have kept the zone, would have been either included in the zone or expanded to be included in the zone this year. So they basically looked at it and said, well, there's no reason to have these zones anymore. We'll just do it statewide.
6: The areas of mandatory sampling for the first week of the firearms deer season have also been shifted for the northwest corner of Missouri.
7: Where CWD is throughout the state. So, for example, this year, there has not been any positives in the very northwest part of the region. However, Nebraska is exploded with CWD, parts of Kansas, parts of Iowa. So this year, for the Northwest region, they're going to be doing the four counties in the very northwest corner of the state. So they will be testing. That's where the mandatory sampling will be this year for the region. There will not be any in Harrison County or Davies County.
6: There will also be an increase in permit prices, and non-residents will only be able to take one antler deer during the combined archery and deer seasons in Missouri. The archery deer season in Missouri will begin on September 15th. Missouri Department of Revenue announced a Princeton license office will close at the end of the business day on Friday, July 31st. The Princeton license office currently has hours from 9 a.m. until 4 p.m. Tuesday through Friday, but the office located at 703 West Hicklin Street. The other locations near the Princeton office that could be options for customers include the Bethany license office, the Milan license office, and the Trenton license office. There are also online options for license plate renewal if counties share personal property tax information. There is also an online system for obtaining renewal requirement inquiries. Associate degree in nursing program at North Central Missouri College is seeking an accreditation, and that accreditation process requires the nursing program commit to a public comment period. The NCMC Associate Degree in Nursing Program is seeking an accreditation from the National League of Nursing Commission for Nursing Accreditation. It's located in Washington, D.C. NCMC says the accreditation is sought as a way to maintain high standards for nursing education and also stay up to date with the accreditation requirements that support professional readiness. Those interested in participating in the public comment period can submit comments between now and September. Interested parties can submit third-party comments in writing directly to NLNCNEA or NCEAA accreditation at NLN.org. The comment period available through September 21st. 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
8: Here's a look at your forecast. High temperatures reach up to 87 today under mainly sunny skies. Mainly clear skies again tonight. Lows dip down to about 63. Sunshine mixed with clouds at times tomorrow. Highs level off around 81. Temps below average Thursday and Friday with highs from the mid-70s to the upper 70s. Slight chance of thunderstorms Friday. I'm Staff Meteorologist Derek Height. Right now, 72.
9: September corn down 2.5 at 447. December down 3.25 at 469.75. March down 3 at 485.5. August soybeans down 9.75 at 1216.25. September down 6.75 at 1208.75. November down 3.5 at 1222.75. September Chicago wheat down 5 at 669. December down 5 at 686.5. March down 4.5 at 702.25. August live cattle up to 10 at 226.52. October up 260 at 223.30. December up 247 at 223. August feeder cattle up 605 at 352. September up 690 at 346.25. October up 7 at 339.82. August lean hogs down 37 cents at 101.27. And the Dow is down 307 points at 51,839. With this look at your markets, I'm Kaylin Lair on TFN The Farm Net.
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1: And we thank you for joining us for a news check on Regional Radio. A Galt resident injured and a vehicle received extensive damage following an accident Monday morning north of Gilman City. The patrol's report says a 55-year-old female driver was heading westbound on Route MM, 5 miles north of Gilman City, and swerved to miss an animal on the roadway. Her vehicle went off the side of the roadway and began skidding. The vehicle was returned to the roadway, but hit the other side of the roadway and struck an embankment. The vehicle stayed on its wheels, but off the side of the road. The driver had minor injuries from the accident and was taken by a private vehicle to a Trenton hospital. The accident was reported just after 8:30 Monday morning. The Harrison County Sheriff's Department also assisted the highway patrol. A Hampton, Iowa man was taken into custody Sunday evening and accused of delivery of cocaine to a minor. The Daviess County Court has charged Rodolfo Lopez of Hampton, Iowa, with delivery of controlled substance to a minor. The statement supporting the charge says the Daviess County Sheriff's Department was dispatched to a convenience store business. After receiving information, the Lopez had approached a confidential victim and handed the victim a powdery substance with a dollar bill. He requested to buy a victim's vehicle in the public lot or the parking lot initially, and the victim told the witness that Lopez later offered to sell a controlled substance to the victim. The victim did not commit to the transaction, and Lopez eventually left the business and was later located at a fast food establishment just off the interstate in Cameron. Lopez was then placed under arrest for driving while intoxicated. A confidential victim provided a statement saying he was approached by Lopez, who offered to sell him cocaine. Lopez said the confidential victim was not telling the truth. He eventually ended the interview. Lopez does have an extensive criminal history with convictions in Texas, in Iowa, and also in Minnesota. A Lathrop man's facing a felony charge for organized retail theft in DeKalb County Court. Thomas D. White is identified in a felony complaint. The probable cause statement says White was an assistant manager of a business who made 10 returns of money over a two-month period and would either take the cash or put the amount on a credit or on a gift card. The total money amount involved was $1,765. The investigation was made by an officer of the Cameron Police Department. White was taken into custody and released on bond. A Princeton man with another court appearance today for felony assault charges in Mercer County. Eric Allen Bond, charged with third-degree assault, tied to an incident Thursday. Mercer County Sheriff's Department says in a probable cause statement that Bond actively pursued and assaulted a victim by opening a vehicle driver's door and struck the victim twice in the face and once in the ribs and knowingly caused physical injury to the victim. Bond did plead not guilty to the assault charge, and a bond of $15,000 established. Bond has another appearance scheduled Tuesday in Mercer County Court. 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
3: Here's a look at your forecast. Daytime highs approaching 85 today under mainly sunny skies. Lows around 63 tonight, mainly clear skies. A mix of clouds and sun tomorrow. Daytime highs approaching 81. Cloudy skies with a few peaks of sun Thursday, with daytime highs approaching 78. 77, chance of thunderstorms Friday. I'm staff meteorologist Derek Height. Currently, it's 75 degrees.
4: September corn down 2.5 at 447. December down 3.25 at 469.75. March down 3 at 485.5. August soybeans down 9.75 at 1216.25. September down 6.75 at 1208.75. November down 3.5 at 1222.75. September Chicago wheat down 5 at 669. December down 5 at 686.5. March down 4.5 at 702.25. August live cattle up 210 at 226.52. October October up 260 at 223.30, December up 247 at 223. August feeder cattle up 605 at 352, September up 690 at 346.25, October up 7 at 339.82. August lean hogs down 37 cents at 101.27, and the Dow is down 307 points at 51,839. With this week of your markets, I'm Kaylin Lair on TFN The Farm Net.
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1: NBC News Radio, I'm Michael Kastner. U.S. soldier killed in an Iranian attack on an Iraq base has been identified. 30-year-old Sergeant Michael Emmanuel Swinton of Fayetteville, North Carolina, was killed over the weekend during a controlled detonation of an Iranian drone on Saturday. Swinton was one of three U.S. soldiers killed in Iranian attacks over the weekend. 19-year-old Isabella Gonzalez of Texas was killed on Friday, while 25-year-old Tyler Freehan of Hawaii died on Saturday. Yesterday, the Pentagon reported that nearly 100 U.S. service members have been injured since July 7th. Almost all of those who were injured have returned to duty. The dignified transfer of the two U.S. soldiers killed in Jordan has been postponed. That's according to the White House, which said the ceremony will take place on a date that's being finalized. President Trump has said he was set to be in attendance today at Dover Air Force Base in Delaware. As tensions continue to flare in the Middle East, Iran's Islamic Revolutionary Guard Corps claims its aerospace force used cruise missiles to destroy Amazon's central data infrastructure in Bahrain. The IRGC said today that the U.S. air defense systems and radar installations were also targeted in the attack. Secretary of War Pete Hegseth is testifying before the Senate today. Scott Carr with more in Washington.
2: It's expected Secretary Hegseth will be joined by the Joint Chiefs Chair, General Dan Kane, at the hearing before the Senate Appropriations Committee. Lawmakers called for the hearing concerning President Trump's requested supplemental funding package to cover the costs of the war in Iran and other emergencies.
1: Tropical Storm Bertha is slowly moving toward the Gulf Coast. The latest update from the National Hurricane Center puts the storm at about 100 miles south-southwest of Panama City, Florida. Michael Kastner, NBC News Radio.
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4: We thank you for joining us for a news check on Regional Radio. Missouri's warm and dry week last week allowed an average of 6 days of field work for farmers. Missouri's corn crop progress remains on a pace that's very similar to last year and the five-year average, with 81% of Missouri's corn silking, 31% of the corn's in the dough stage. Missouri's corn condition rated at 58% good, 26% fair, 8% excellent, and 8% poor or very poor. Missouri's soybeans developed at an even pace with last year, at least according to the information this past week. It's a little ahead of the five-year average. 69% of Missouri soybeans are blooming, 10 percentage points over the five-year average, and 25% of soybeans are setting pods. The five-year average is 18%. Missouri soybean condition is rated 53% good, 36% fair, 4% excellent, and 7% poor, very poor. Pasture and rangeland in Missouri is rated 63% good, 21% fair, 13% excellent, 3% poor. Topsoil moisture in Missouri did not drop dramatically over the warm and dry week. 72% of Missouri's topsoil is rated adequate, 10% surplus, and 17% short. Missouri's subsoil moisture rated 79% adequate, 8% surplus, and 12% short. Iowa's topsoil moisture condition rated 7% very short, 26% short, 63% adequate, and 4% surplus. Subsoil moisture rated 5% very short, 27% short, 65% adequate, 3% surplus. Corn silking in Iowa reached 72%, 14 percentage points ahead of last year. 8% of Iowa's corn crop reached the dough stage, 8 percentage points behind last year. Corn condition rated 80% good to excellent. Soybeans blooming at 70%, 3% behind last year or ahead of last year. Soybeans setting pods at 34%, 3 percentage points ahead of last year. And soybean condition rated 79% good to excellent. Pasture condition 67% good to excellent. One of the early livestock shows, the Gentry and Ward County Livestock Show for this month. The results from that included the Grand Champion Gilt. that was exhibited by Drew Welch. Addie Cadle had the reserve champion. Drew Welch, the grand champion market hog. Aurora Cable had the reserve champion. Lane Hamilton won senior showmanship, and Aurora Cadle had junior showmanship. Grand champion Doe, exhibited by Chloe Carlson. McCoy Bowles, the reserve champion. Meyer Gibson had the grand champion market goat. Chloe Carlson had the reserve champion. McCoy Bowles had the senior goat showmanship award. Meyer Gibson had the junior showmanship. And the sheep show, Cade Smith won grand champion ewe. Cade Smith also had the reserve champion. Josh Bax won grand champion market lamb. Cade Smith had reserve champion. Emily Bax won senior showmanship, and Cade Smith had junior showmanship. Kipton Thummel had the grand champion female, and Easton Libert had the reserve champion female. Charlie Struby, grand champion market beef, and Kane Hayes had the reserve champion market beef. Charlie Struby won cattle senior showmanship, and Kipton Thummel had the reserve, or had the junior showmanship. The poultry show, Kenzie Dignan won the grand champion, or had the grand champion, with a silver Jim hen. Riley Dignan had the reserve champion with a California white hen. Junior showmanship won by Riley Dignan. Kinsey Dignan won senior showmanship. And Maui Schalfant had the grand champion rabbit and the reserve champion rabbit, and also had the senior showmanship award. 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
5: Here's a look at your forecast. Daytime highs approaching 85 today under mainly sunny skies. Lows around 63 tonight, mainly clear skies. A mix of clouds and sun tomorrow. Daytime highs approaching 81. Cloudy skies with a few peaks of sun Thursday, with daytime highs approaching 78. 77, chance of thunderstorms Friday. I'm staff meteorologist Derek Height. Currently, it's 75 degrees.
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6: September corn up a quarter at 449 and three quarters. December down a quarter at 472 and three quarters. March up a quarter at 488 and three quarters. August soybeans down 9 3/4 at 1216 and a quarter. September down 5 3/4 at 1209 and three quarters. November down 2.5 at 1223 and three quarters. September Chicago wheat down 4 at 670. December down 3.5 at 688. March down 3 at 703 and three quarters. August live cattle up 92 cents at 227.45. October up 80 cents at 224.10. August feeder cattle up 47 cents at 352.47. September up 105 at 347.30. August lean hogs are up 47 cents at 101.75. And the Dow is up 175 points at 52,014. With this look at your markets, I'm Kaylin Lair on TFN The Farm Net.
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0: September corn unchanged at 449.5, December down a quarter at 472.75, March unchanged at 488.5. August soybeans down 12 at 1214, September down 6.75 at 1208.75, November down 4.25 at 1222. September Chicago wheat down 4.5 at 669.5, December down 3.75 at 687.75, March down 3.25 at 703.5. August live cattle down 15 cents at 226.37, October down 27 cents at 223.02, August feeder cattle down 190 at 350.10, September down 112 at 345.12, October down 45 cents at 339.37. August lean hogs are up 47 cents at 101.75, and the Dow is up 331 points at 52,171. With this look at your markets, I'm Kaylin Lair on TFN, the Farm Net.
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2: Here's a look at your forecast. Daytime highs approaching 85 today under mainly sunny skies. Lows around 63 tonight, mainly clear skies. A mix of clouds and sun tomorrow. Daytime highs approaching 81. Cloudy skies with a few peaks of sun Thursday, with daytime highs approaching 78. 77, chance of thunderstorms Friday. I'm staff meteorologist Derek Height. Currently, it's 77 degrees.
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4: Hi, this is Sam Graves. A few years back, I was at an event and someone came up to me. They said they were thinking about running for office and they wanted to know what it was like. I asked one question: do you want the job or do you want the work? There was no answer, and honestly, most people don't. I've been serving in Congress for a while, long enough to work closely with President Trump to secure our border, restore law and order, and defeat woke nonsense. I've seen 738 members of Congress come and go. And many were more interested in the title than in doing the work. Chris DeGaulle is different. I didn't have to ask that question. Chris wants to go to work to make Trump's America First agenda a reality and fight for our farmers every day. Look, Nate Willett, he's a young man looking for a title, still trying to figure out where he stands, and he will say anything to get elected. What we need is a true conservative in Congress. This is Sam Graves. Please join me in supporting Chris DeGaulle on August 4th.
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1: NBC News Radio, I'm Michael Kastner. Lebanon's leader will meet with President Trump at the White House today. Lebanon's President Joseph Aoun's visit comes during a perilous time in the Middle East as the U.S. and Iran renew attacks against each other. The two are expected to discuss the ongoing threat from Iran-backed Hezbollah, and Aoun is expected to press Trump on Israel's withdrawal from Lebanon. The dignified transfer of two U.S. soldiers killed in Iranian attacks in Jordan has been postponed. More from Monica Nelson.
2: That's according to the White House, which said the ceremony will take place on a date that's being finalized. President Trump had said he was set to be in attendance today at Dover Air Force Base in Delaware. 19-year-old Isabella Gonzalez of Texas was killed on Friday, while 25-year-old Tyler Freehan of Hawaii died Saturday. The attack by Iran also left another soldier missing. In a Truth Social post, Trump said, "Every time Iran kills an American soldier, they will pay for that killing many times over." I'm Monica Nelson.
1: That U.S. soldier in an Iranian attack on an Iraq base has now been identified. 30-year-old Sergeant Michael Emmanuel Swinton of Fayetteville, North Carolina, was killed over the weekend during a controlled detonation of an Iranian drone on Saturday. The Senate will hear from Secretary of War Pete Hegseth today. He's expected to be joined by Joint Chiefs Chair General Dan Kane at the hearing before the Senate Appropriations Committee. Andrew and Tristan Tate are facing new sex charges. Their attorney, Joseph McBride, spoke to reporters after the complaints against the social media influencers were unsealed in federal court in Miami.
3: Their first reaction to the allegations is the first reaction that any innocent man or woman would have. It's garbage. It's a stitch-up job. They're after us to punish us with the process.
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5: Here's a look at your forecast. Daytime highs approaching 85 today under mainly sunny skies. Lows around 63 tonight, mainly clear skies. A mix of clouds and sun tomorrow. Daytime highs approaching 81. Cloudy skies with a few peaks of sun Thursday, with daytime highs approaching 78, 77, chance of thunderstorms Friday. I'm staff meteorologist Derek Height. Currently, it's 77 degrees.
6: September corn up 3/4 at 450 1/4. December unchanged at 473. March up a half at 489. August soybeans down 12 1/4 at 1213 3/4. September down 8 1/4 at 1207 1/4. November down 6 1/4 at 1220. September Chicago wheat down 4 1/4 at 669 3/4. December down 3 1/2 at 688. March down 2 1/2 at 704 1/4. August live cattle down 55 cents at 225.90. October down 72 cents at 222.57. August feeder cattle down 320 at 348.80. September down 212 at 344.12. October down 117 at 338.65. August lean hogs up 52 cents at 101.80. And the Dow is up 264 points at 52,103. With this look at your markets, I'm Kaylin Lair on TFN The Farm Net.
4: Good morning. It's time for a Breakfast Club event. Josh Rollers with the Missouri Department of Conservation. 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And today's Breakfast Club is also our outdoors report with Josh Roller with the Missouri Department of Conservation. The Missouri Department of Conservation recently here at Bethany, and the director always gives in those quarterly meetings or periodic, whatever.
7: Yeah, they're more than quarterly. I'd say bi-monthly.
4: Bi-monthly. Okay. Well, he gives kind of a state of the state regarding, you know, the department, and he did the same with managed deer hunts. You have said before, though, that, you know, particularly with July and August, the shooting seasons get the shooting seasons come up on hunters sometimes fast, and you know, July might be even a time to, you know, take steps to get to, you know, get firearms ready and some things like that. The same thing is true, I would guess. I think this the same thing holds true for the Missouri Department of Conservation in getting, well, in this case, managed deer hunts together and any changes that are going to be made, but getting the organization of those.
7: That's right, Stu. And, of course, it's just the time of year. Like you said, you know, we're still – deer season seems a long ways away, but it's, you know, in the grand scheme of things, it's going to be here before we know it. And, you know, it is just the time of year that – you should be applying, if you want to anyway, applying for managed deer hunts. The period opened July 1st and runs through July 31st. The department offers more, and it's not only the department, but there's other agencies, Department of Natural Resources, things like that. That, you know, because usually like a state park is a refuge for wildlife, but once the population of deer gets too thick, then they will offer what they call a managed hunt, which allows folks to go in and hunt those properties, which are typically closed. So some of those might be open. I haven't looked at the list to see what the actual managed hunts are this year. But there are over 100 managed hunts for archery, muzzleloader, maybe it's only shotgun only, or modern firearms from mid-September through mid-January, which, of course, runs concurrent with our deer seasons. And they also do youth-only hunts, people with disabilities, and then their hunters that apply are selected on a weighted random draw. And then, of course, again, to apply is July 1st through the July 31st, and then the results will be available for folks that were successful August 15th through January 15th. Some other things that just to for folks to think about that folks may only apply for one managed deer hunt each year, so you do have to pick which area, which hunt you want to participate in. And then, so that's something that folks need to pay attention to. You know, if you do are successful and for some reason can't attend, then another hunter cannot take your place. So it is only for the person that does get drawn for that hunt. There are some of the hunts that require hunters to attend a mandatory pre-hunt orientation. And if you can't make that, then they do ask that folks do not apply. You know, we do, it is a weighted draw. So if you are not drawn, then you will earn preference points. And then that will, of course, increase your odds the next times. And so just some of the things to think about when you're looking at applying for these. It, of course, you know, hunter education is required for those folks that need it. And so, yeah, it's just something that it could be a chance to go hunt in a place that's normally not hunted. And so the success rate can be a little bit higher on some of these managed hunts. But if folks are interested in that, now is the time to apply.
4: And they go through their spread out, they're sporadic, or
7: yes, so. They can change. You know, like I think the last few years there's been one at Crowder State Park, which, you know, again, it's based off the management needs on those. When it comes to state parks, it's based off what their management needs are. You know, if the population dips a little bit, then they may not have it there this year. Like I said, and I haven't looked at the list to see where. The hunts are this year, but yes, they can change, and sometimes they'll be at the same places for several years until they get the population under control, according to what their management styles are, etc. But yeah, they are definitely sporadic, but there should be some that are fairly close to Northwest Missouri, but there also be some that maybe you want to go hunt somewhere in Jackson County or St. Louis County or the Boot Hill. So they are sporadic and spread throughout the state.
4: All right, that's our visit with Josh Roller. He's with the Missouri Department of Conservation. That is today's Breakfast Club and our Outdoors Report. 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

0: September corn down a half at 449, December down one at 472, March down 3/4 at 487 3/4. August soybeans down 13 3/4 at 1212 1/4, September down 10 1/4 at 1205 1/4, November down 8 1/4 at 1218. September Chicago wheat down 5 at 669, December down 4.5 at 687, March down 3 3/4 at 703. August live cattle down 90 cents at 225.62, October down 110 at 222.20, August feeder cattle down 410 at 347.90, September down 295 at 343.30, October down 192 at 337.90. August lean hogs are up 47 cents at 101.75, and the Dow is up 343 points at 52,182. With a look at your markets, I'm Kaylin Lair on TFN, the Farm Net.
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2: Here's a look at your forecast. Daytime highs approaching 85 today under mainly sunny skies. Lows around 63 tonight, mainly clear skies. A mix of clouds and sun tomorrow. Daytime highs approaching 81. Cloudy skies with a few peaks of sun Thursday, with daytime highs approaching 78, 77, chance of thunderstorms Friday. I'm staff meteorologist Derek Height. Right now, it's 79 degrees.
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1: NBC News Radio. I'm Chris Caraggio. President Trump is hosting Lebanon's leader at the White House. Lebanon's President Joseph Aoun's visit comes during a perilous time in the Middle East as the U.S. and Iran renew attacks against each other. The two were expected to discuss the ongoing threat from Iran-backed Hezbollah, and Aoun is expected to press Trump on Israel's withdrawal from Lebanon. The dignified transfer of two U.S. soldiers killed in Iranian attacks in Jordan is not taking place today. That's according to the White House, which said the ceremony will take place on a date that's being finalized. President Trump had said that he was set to be in attendance today at Dover Air Force Base in Delaware. Tropical Storm Bertha is inching closer to the Gulf Coast. The latest update from the National Hurricane Center puts the storm about 100 miles south-southwest of Panama City, Florida, heading northwest with maximum sustained winds of 50 miles an hour. Bertha could bring heavy rain, winds, rip currents, and storm surge to the region as it moves along the Gulf Coast. And severe weather is shifting eastward, putting millions at risk. NBC's Maggie Vespa reports more than 116 million people from the Midwest to the Northeast face the threat of tornadoes, damaging winds, hail, and flash flooding after some areas were already hard hit.
2: Overnight, severe storms tearing through the Midwest, spawning at least seven reported tornadoes, including in Michigan, Iowa, and Wisconsin.
1: Forecasters anticipate the main round of storms will reach the I-95 corridor between 6 p.m. and 8 p.m. Eastern time before pushing offshore by midnight. An Army veteran is facing charges after starting a fire outside a federal building in New York City yesterday morning. Authorities say Andrew Arabaca was armed with knives, axes, and an airsoft rifle, plus other weapons as well. With a sign reading "ICE off our streets," the FBI called him an anti-American, anti-government extremist. They say he poured gasoline on the ground outside the building and lit the gas and a firework. I'm Chris Caraggio, NBC News Radio.
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4: We thank you for joining us for a news check on Regional Radio. Two injured and taken to the hospital after an accident on Highway 136 within the city limits of New Hampton on Monday evening. The Missouri State Highway Patrol reports that a New Hampton male driver attempted to make a left turn onto Highway 136 onto West Taylor Street in New Hampton around 7:45 and failed to yield to an oncoming vehicle. The front of an oncoming car then hit the passenger side of the car that was turning. One of the vehicles stopped on West Taylor Street. The other vehicle stopped on the south side of 136. A 49-year-old Albany female was driving that car. The patrol's report was little and clear regarding who was injured. The original report said that there were drivers that were taken to the hospital and listed both drivers from New Hampton instead of one from Albany and one from New Hampton. The report says one injured had moderate injuries and was taken to Mosaic Medical Center in Albany by Grand River Ambulance. The other injured in the accident taken to Harrison County Community Hospital with minor injuries. Harrison County Sheriff's Department assisted the Highway Patrol. A McFall resident's been assigned a criminal summons date in Harrison County after a vehicle chase with law enforcement that took place on Sunday. Ronald Bumgardner was sought after fleeing a Gentry County deputy and was contacted on Highway ZZ heading toward New Hampton. When a deputy contacted Bumgardner's car and activated his lights, the car traveled at estimated 80 to 90 mile an hour speeds while on Highway 136 heading toward Bethany. He exited the vehicle and approached the officer and eventually relaxed a posture after a second directive to do so. The judge did not find sufficient information to issue a warrant. There will be a criminal summons for a charge of resisting arrest scheduled for August 5th at 1:30. Bethany City Council members held a public hearing for the city's next TAP project. That TAP project will include the construction of a new sidewalk that will be running along the west side of 20th Street from Beekman to Miller.
5: There's currently a sidewalk right there, so this project is essentially just going to be replacing that with new ADA compliant sidewalk. The grade, at least from Monson to Beekman, is very good. There's no grade issues there. Right now, the sidewalk that leads directly onto Miller Street from 20th, it's like a 16% grade right now. So we are going to be alleviating that quite a bit. We're going to be putting in a new curb ramp right there. And then the retaining wall is going to be going on the west side of that, between the sidewalk and the property.
4: The sidewalk construction will include 4 inches of concrete, 4 inches of gravel. There will be a need to obtain some easements for the work. City Administrator Jake Taylor also announced a proposal to take out some sidewalks in poor condition next year. Sidewalks would not be replaced, at least immediately, but they would be removed with the property owner's approval.
6: Next year, I'd like to propose our street guys, if someone wants, we're going to identify some poor sidewalks in town that are not good. Our guys are going to go and pull them out and seed and straw, not replace them. If they want to be replaced, you know, we may do a tap project later, but I think that'd be a good use of their time and get some of these unsafe ones removed. Of course, when we do, the property owner would have to get permission from them to do it. I want to start tearing people's yards if they don't want to come on. But we've got ones that are broken up back.
4: Another public meeting for the TAP project running from Bulldog Avenue to Memorial Park will be part of the Bethany Council agenda on August 3rd. City does plan to drop the sewer rates for all car washes in Bethany if they are on a separate meter. It's a move being made because People's Service has told the council that the gray water byproduct of car washes is easier to treat than raw sewage. The sewage rate drop would be reduced from 75% to 25% if the individual car washes have a separate meter. There are 3 commercial car washes in Bethany. 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
1: Here's a look at your forecast. Daytime highs approaching 85 today under mainly sunny skies. Lows around 63 tonight, mainly clear skies. A mix of clouds and sun tomorrow. Daytime highs approaching 81. Cloudy skies with a few peaks of sun Thursday, with daytime highs approaching 78. 77, chance of thunderstorms Friday. I'm staff meteorologist Derek Height. Right now, it's 79 degrees.
7: September corn down a half at 449, December down 1 at 472, March down 3 quarters at 487 and 3 quarters. August soybeans down 13 and 3 quarters at 1212 and a quarter, September down 10 and a quarter at 1205 and a quarter, November down 8 and a quarter at 1218. September Chicago wheat down 5 at 669, December down 4.5 at 687, March down 3 and 3 quarters at 703. August live cattle down 90 cents at 225.62, October down 110 at 222.20, August feeder cattle down 410 at 347.90, September down 295 at 343.30, October down 192 at 337.90. August lean hogs are up 47 cents at 101.75, and the Dow is up 343 points at 52,182. With this look at your markets, I'm Kaylin Lair on TFN, the Farm Net.
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0: September corn up 2 at 451 and a half. December up 1 1/4 at 474 and a quarter. March up 1 1/2 at 490. August soybeans down 8 at 1218. September down 5 1/2 at 1210. November down 4 1/4 at 1222. September Chicago wheat down 1 at 673. December down 1/2 at 691. March unchanged at 706 and 3/4. August live cattle up 2 cents at 226.55. October down 22 cents at 223.07. August feeder cattle down 270 at 349.30. September down 145 at 344.80. October down 50 cents at 339.32. August lean hogs up 57 cents at 101.85. And the Dow is up 490 points at 52,327. With this look at your markets, I'm Kaylin Lair on TFN, the Farm Net.
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2: Here's a look at your forecast. Daytime highs approaching 85 today under mainly sunny skies. Lows around 63 tonight, mainly clear skies. A mix of clouds and sun tomorrow. Daytime highs approaching 81. Cloudy skies with a few peaks of sun Thursday, with daytime highs approaching 78, 77, chance of thunderstorms Friday. I'm staff meteorologist Derek Height. Right now, it's 79 degrees.
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0: Hey, it's Brittany at Eckerd's in Stanbury. 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Projects are happening. New builds are going up, remodels are kicking off, and homes are getting the attention they deserve. 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
1: NBC News Radio, I'm Chris Caraccio. President Trump says the U.S. will help Lebanon. He met with Lebanese President Joseph Aoun in the Oval Office this morning. Aoun's visit comes during a perilous time in the Middle East as the U.S. and Iran renew attacks against each other. And President Trump says Iran desperately wants to meet. He made the comment while speaking in the Oval Office this morning and added that no one has went after Iran like he has.
2: One of the first things we did early in the administration, they would have a nuclear weapon and you wouldn't have Israel. And in my opinion, you wouldn't have various other countries in the Middle East that all begun.
1: This comes as the U.S. has conducted strikes on Iran for 10 straight nights. Three U.S. soldiers were killed in Iranian attacks on bases in Jordan and Iraq over the weekend. Iran's Islamic Revolutionary Guard Corps also claimed its aerospace force used cruise missiles to destroy Amazon's central data infrastructure in Bahrain in an attack that also targeted U.S. air defense systems. And the dignified transfer of the two U.S. soldiers killed in the Iranian attacks will not take place today. That's according to the White House, which said the ceremony will take place on a date that's being finalized. President Trump had said that he was set to be in attendance today at Dover Air Force Base in Delaware. Tropical storm Bertha is shifting closer to the Gulf Coast. The latest update from the National Hurricane Center puts the storm about 70 miles south-southwest of Panama City, Florida, heading northwest with maximum sustained winds of 60 miles per hour. Bertha could bring heavy rain, winds, rip currents, and storm surge to the region as it moves along the coast. The impacts could reach Louisiana tonight into tomorrow morning. Voters across Arizona are heading to the polls today to pick nominees for governor, several House seats, attorney general, and secretary of state. Republicans will choose a nominee to take on Democrat Governor Katie Hobbs, a race the RNC believes is winnable in November. I'm Chris Caraccio, NBC News Radio.
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4: And we thank you for joining us for a news check on Regional Radio. An extended discussion about the intent and the enforcement of a proposed ordinance regarding two-stroke ATVs held during Bethany City Council meeting that was on Monday night. City Attorney Tara Walker had presented the ordinance after it was requested at a previous meeting. Several two-stroke ATV vehicle owners voiced their concerns in opposition to such an ordinance.
5: Yeah, I get the noise ordinance, fellas. I understand that, you know. Within a reasonable time span, I understand. But at 7 in the morning, yeah, write a piece of service. 10 o'clock at night, or even past 8 o'clock at night, write a piece of service. I get that. But what I don't understand is during the day, especially during summer, we all want our kids outside actually enjoying the weather, enjoying life instead of being on a computer, a device, or a game all day long. We want them to have actual life experiences. How are we going to allow this to happen when our kids can't even, no offense, go out and ride their bikes and, you know, around town without getting pulled over?
4: The ordinance presented was only presented as a draft for the council to consider and to potentially make changes. It would ban two-stroke engine operation within the city. The discussion then morphed into a discussion about the balance of the rights of a property owner and rights to quiet enjoyment. Peace disturbances do and could still exist and potentially aid with a noise issue if aggressively enforced, but Bethany's Police Chief Brian Holloway says the enforcement issue would have some challenges.
6: We get a lot of complaints where, say a complaint comes through you or Dan or any of these other guys. You have neighbors or you have people in your ward who are upset about it. They want to report it to you guys, but when it comes to talking to the police about it, they don't want to get involved because they either don't want to go to court or they're afraid of retaliation. So then we basically don't have any evidence. If the officer didn't witness it himself, we have to rely on that citizen complaint. And if they don't want to follow through, then we just wind up in a situation where we can't enforce that particular violation. So I think aggressive enforcement of the peace disturbance ordinance would go a long ways. However, we've got to have cooperation from the citizens that are bothered by these.
4: Council members did have enough interest in the matter to direct the city attorney to prepare an ordinance with suggested changes for a consideration of an ordinance at an early August meeting. More discussion will likely be involved in that meeting that would be held on August 3rd. Missouri's warm and dry week last week allowed an average of 6 days of field work for farmers. Missouri's corn crop progress remains on pace. It's very similar to last year in the five-year average. 81% of Missouri's corn is silking. 31% of the corn's in a dough stage. Missouri's corn condition is rated at 58% good, 26% fair, 8% excellent, and 8% poor or very poor. Missouri's soybean development is even with last year and a little ahead of the five-year average. 69% of Missouri's soybeans are blooming. That's 10 points over the five-year average. 25% of soybeans are setting pods. The five-year average is 18%. Missouri's soybean condition rated 53% good, 36% fair, 4% excellent, and 7% poor or very poor. Pasture and rangeland in Missouri is rated at 79% adequate, 8% surplus, and 12% short. Iowa's topsoil moisture condition rated 7% very short, 26% short, 63% adequate, 4% surplus. Subsoil moisture condition 5% short, 27% short, and 65% adequate. Corn silking in Iowa reached 72%, 14 points ahead of last year. 8% of the corn crop has reached the dough stage, 8 points behind last year. Corn condition rated 80% good to excellent. Soybeans blooming reached 70%, 3 percentage points ahead of last year. Soybean setting pods reached 34%, that's 3 percentage points ahead of last year. Soybean condition rated 79% good to excellent. Pasture conditions rated 67%. Good to excellent, according to the Missouri Agricultural Statistics Service. 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In area funeral notices, celebration of life for 55-year-old Burlington Junction resident Julie Lynn Moore will be at 10 o'clock Wednesday at the Price Funeral Home of Maryville. Burial follows in the St. Mary Cemetery of Maryville. Family will gather with friends from 6 until 8 this evening at the Price Funeral Home. You can come as you are to celebrate Julie's journey. Casual attire is requested. Funeral service for 82-year-old Smyrna, Tennessee resident Ona Seeloff will be at 2 o'clock on Thursday at the Sheridan Christian Church. Visitation 1 until service time on Thursday at the Sheridan Christian Church. Burial will be in the Isidore Cemetery of Grant City. More information can be found at prue-dunphyfuneralhome.com. Memorial service for 85-year-old Janet Colleen Christian will be at 11 o'clock Saturday at the Robertson Funeral Home of Eagleville. Interment will follow in the Masonic Cemetery of Eagleville. Visitation 10 until 11 Saturday at the funeral home. Burial will be in the Masonic Cemetery. Memorials can be made to the Muscular Sclerosis Society in care of the Robertson Funeral Home in Eagleville. A service for 73-year-old Inglewood, Florida, and former Erie resident Rhonda Tagg will be at 11 o'clock on Saturday at the Stith Funeral Home in Gallatin. Family to receive friends an hour prior to the service at the funeral home. Burial follows in the Greenwood Cemetery of Gallatin. Arrangements entrusted to the care of the direction of the Stith Funeral Home in Gallatin. 101-year-old Princeton resident Dorothy Scott Claycomb died on Friday in Princeton. Survivors include two sons, Donald of Lynn and Charles of Princeton, 6 grandchildren, 2 step-grandchildren, 4 great-grandchildren, and 4 step-great-grandchildren. A memorial service for both Dorothy and Archie Claycomb will be from 1 until 3 on Saturday, August 1st at the Mercer County Fair Building in Princeton. Interment will follow in the Glaze Cemetery northwest of Canesville. Memorials can be made at the Glaze Cemetery in care of the Robertson Funeral Home in Princeton. Online condolences can be left at robertsonfuneralhome.com.
7: Here's a look at your forecast. Daytime highs approaching 85 today under mainly sunny skies. Lows around 63 tonight, mainly clear skies. A mix of clouds and sun tomorrow. Daytime highs approaching 81. Cloudy skies with a few peaks of sun Thursday, with daytime highs approaching 78. 77, chance of thunderstorms Friday. I'm staff meteorologist Derek Height. Right now, it's 79 degrees.
4: Iowa State Baseball Tournament continuing today. The games in Carroll will be the quarterfinal games for Class 2A. And the afternoon games still to go. Roland Story and Durant, Cascade, Beckman Catholic, and top-seeded Pleasantville and Ridgeview. In Class 3A, they still had to resume the games that were called off yesterday because postponed at least because of weather. and they'll go with a total of five. They'll still have Xavier and MOC Floyd Valley to go today. They'll have Johnston and Pleasant Valley in 4A, and Sioux City East and Iowa City Liberty. The Iowa Girls State Softball Tournament will have both the winner's bracket and the consolation games, or the backside games that'll be held, because that's a double elimination tournament until they reach two that will be meeting in a championship game on Friday, and those are in all classes. SEC Media Days being held in Tampa. Eli Drinkwitz of Missouri, one of the first day coaches to address the media, and talked about the long-term consequences that could result from the current status of college football.
8: I think our job is to protect and advocate for our student athletes to become the best version of themselves. And in doing that, there has to be guardrails in what they're given. And right now there are no guardrails. And instead of there being people who can help guide them along the way, we've allowed a lot of unintended consequences and bad actors into athletics and into the people into players' lives. And I think that's an unfortunate thing. There's going to be long-term consequences for these student athletes as well as college universities. And we don't see those right now, but it doesn't mean they're not coming. And so I'm a proponent for getting some sort of solutions to those variables. But as long as there's a continued three variables that are unsolvable, there is no solution to the problem.
4: SEC Media Days continuing this week in Tampa. The Cardinals fall last night in another final at bat by their opponent. It was the Angels over the Cardinals 4-3 yesterday. The Royals were able to win and walk it off against San Francisco after they had given up the lead in the top of the inning. The Royals will be throwing Luindo Avila in Game 2, and the Cardinals will go tonight with a 7:40 game start on FM 95.5.
9: Let's take a look at the cash cattle market report. Still no cash cattle trade is developed Tuesday, and both bids and asking prices remain elusive at this point. It is assumed since packers were able to gain leverage in the market over the last couple of weeks, cash prices will be steady at absolute best this week when trade does develop. Over on the mercantile, August live cattle down 5 cents at 226.47, October down 27 cents at 223.02, December down 15 cents at 222.85. August feeder cattle down 255 at 349.45, September down 127 at 344.97, and October down 27 cents at 339.55. Let's take a look at the cash hog market report. The Eastern Corn Belt, the Western Corn Belt, and Iowa, Minnesota are all unavailable due to confidentiality. The national cash hog average is at 98.13 with an average range of 94 to 100. Over on the mercantile, August lean hogs up 55 cents at 101.82, October up 72 cents at 88.45, and December up 57 cents at 79.65. Taking a look at the grain futures on the Chicago Board of Trade, September corn up 3.5 at 453, December up 2.75 at 475.75, March up 3 at 491.5. August soybeans down 8.5 at 1217.5, September down 5.75 at 1209.75, November down 3.75 at 1222.5. September Chicago wheat up 2 at 676, December up 2.5 at 694, March up 2.75 at 709.5. The Dow is up 500 points at 52,340. With this look at your markets, I'm Kaylin Lair on TFN, the Farm Net.
10: Time to run down those elevator prices for you here on this Tuesday, the 21st of July. I'm Dustin Huffman. Taking a look at cash bids around the state, about a fourth of the elevators making changes. Let's run them down. Consolidated Grain East Hannibal is 18 cents under on corn at 430. Soybeans a dime under, cash bid 1212. Bartlett Grain Kansas City 18 cents over on corn, 466. Soybeans are 40 cents over at 1262. Bartlett Grain St. Joseph, a dime under on corn, 438. Soybeans are 20 cents over. Their cash price is at 1242. Ursa Farmers Co-op Wayland, 27 cents under on corn, cash bid 421. Soybeans 7 cents under, 1215. AgriServices of Brunswick Mendon, 25 cents under on corn, 423. Soybeans a nickel under at 1217. Ray Carroll and quarter, a nickel under on corn at 4.43 for the cash bid. Soybeans a dime over at 12.32. MFA Macon 25 cents under on soybeans, the cash bid 11.97. Prairieland FS Pilot Grove 25 cents under on corn 4.23, soybeans a nickel under at 12.17. Nemo Feed Bearing 32 cents under on corn 4.16 for the cash bid, soybeans 18 cents under at 12.04. MFA Rail Hamilton 20 cents under on corn 4.28, soybeans 20 cents over, cash bid 12.42. Scholar and Adrian 20 cents under on corn, they're at 4.28, soybeans 70 cents under the November contract at 11.56. At Chula Farmers Co-op, they're 60 cents under on corn 3.88, soybeans 35 cents under the August contract, cash bid 11.87. Smithfield and Bethany 45 cents under on corn, cash price 4.03, soybeans 20 cents under at 12.02. JBS Centralia 13 cents under on corn at 4.35, and finally at Mid-Missouri Energy in Malta Bend, they're even on corn today. Their cash price is $4.48. 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
1: And we thank you for joining us for a news check on Regional Radio. The new abbot of Conception Abbey says his goal in his new position will be to strengthen faithfulness among the monks of Conception Abbey to the monastic way of life and provide stability for that monastic way of life.
2: I hope to do that to strengthen my brothers in two main ways. First and foremost, to strengthen them spiritually, to strengthen their relationship with Christ, that they may come to know and love Christ and know his love for them in their hearts, and that love that they first encounter in their own heart may then spread and go out, that they may be agents of God's love to others, especially then to all those that they might encounter in ministry.
1: Father Paul Scheller, OSB, says he also would like to present an attractive community for potential candidates who may be considering religious life.
2: And secondly, to strengthen the bonds of brotherhood with one another, that I want a community that is joyful, unified, and loving towards one another, something that is a very attractive community that continues to go out of ourselves in acts of charity and kindness, and through that charity and kindness, be able to be very attractive, especially to young men who are discerning religious life. I think men want to be challenged to grow in their relationship with Christ, and they want to do that in a community of brothers. And that's my desire and my hope, that they are not afraid, but that they are generous with their lives and will come and follow Christ.
1: He became the 11th abbot in Conception Abbey's 153-year history following a vote of the monastery community on July 11th. USDA released their latest crop progress report nationwide to reveal how the growing season status is going into the latter half of July. Here's more now with Rod Bain.
3: We did have an interesting week with a lot of rain in parts of the south, but really a relatively dry week, northern and central plains through the Midwest and into the northeast.
4: Put it all together, and USDA meteorologist Brad Rippey presents the highlights from the latest crop progress report as of July 19th.
3: And it continues to show most crops developing at or ahead of their normal pace for this time of year.
4: Some of the specifics from the latest report include
3: corn crop silking very quickly advancing during the week, soybeans blooming almost two-thirds of the crop, blooming nationally by July 19th, five-year average 60%, last year at this time 60%. We are approaching the halfway mark on rice heading, well ahead of the five-year average. We are reaching near the end of the winter wheat harvest, except in the north.
4: I'm Rod Bain reporting for the U.S. Department of Agriculture in Washington, D.C.
1: And we thank you for joining us on Regional Radio.
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6: Here's a look at your forecast. Daytime highs approaching 85 this afternoon under mainly clear skies. Mainly clear skies again tonight. Lows dip down to about 63. Sunshine mixed with clouds at times tomorrow. High temperatures reach up to 81. Cloudy skies with a few peaks of sun Thursday, with daytime highs approaching 78. 77, chance of thunderstorms Friday. I'm staff meteorologist Derek Height. Right now, 81.
7: Let's take a look at the cash cattle market report. Still no cash cattle trade is developed Tuesday, and both bids and asking prices remain elusive at this point. It is assumed since packers were able to gain leverage in the market over the last couple of weeks, cash prices will be steady at absolute best this week when trade does develop. Over on the mercantile, August live cattle down 5 cents at $226.47, October down 20 cents at $223.10, December down 12 cents at $222.87. August feeder cattle down $2.82 at $349.17, September down $145 at $344.80, October down 57 cents at $339.25. Let's take a look at the cash hog market report. The Eastern Corn Belt, the Western Corn Belt, and Iowa, Minnesota are all unavailable due to confidentiality. The national cash hog average is at 98.13 with an average range of 94 to 100. Over on the mercantile, August lean hogs up 17 cents at 101.45, October up 32 cents at 88.05, and December up 25 cents at 79.32. Taking a look at the grain futures on the Chicago Board of Trade, September corn up 3.5 at 453, December up 3 at 476, March up 3 at 491.5. August soybeans down 9.25 at 1216.75, September down 6 at 1209.5, November down 4 at 1222.25. September Chicago wheat up 3 at 677, December up 3.5 at 695, and March up 4.25 at 711. The Dow's up 438 points at 52,277. With this look at your markets, I'm Kaylin Lair on TFN, the Farm Net.
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1: NBC News Radio, I'm Chris Caraggio. President Trump says Iran wants to meet following 10 consecutive nights of U.S. strikes. He made the comment today while speaking in the Oval Office. U.S. soldiers were killed in Iranian attacks on bases in Jordan and Iraq over the weekend. Tropical storm Bertha is making its way to the Gulf Coast. The latest update from the National Hurricane Center puts the storm about 70 miles south-southwest of Panama City, Florida, heading northwest with maximum sustained winds of 60 miles an hour. An Army veteran is in custody after an incident at a New York City building yesterday. Authorities say Andrew Arabaca was armed with knives, axes, and an airsoft rifle, plus other weapons, along with a sign reading "ICE off our streets." The FBI called him an anti-American, anti-government extremist. Senator Lindsey Graham's remains will be brought into the U.S. Capitol Rotunda for a private service next week. It'll be followed by a funeral service at the Washington National Cathedral. Following that, Graham's remains will travel to the South Carolina State House, and then a procession will be held at First Baptist Church of Columbia. The Israeli ambassador to the United Nations says New York City Mayor Zoran Mamdani has no jurisdiction to arrest Israeli Prime Minister Benjamin Netanyahu. Scott Pringle reports.
2: Mamdani floated the idea of arresting Netanyahu during his planned visit to New York in September. He described Netanyahu as a war criminal, and Mamdani says his administration is in active conversation with the city's legal department about whether there's legal authority to arrest the prime minister. However, Israel's ambassador Danny Dannon says the U.S. is not part of the ICC, so there's no warrant against a prime minister in the U.S. and no jurisdiction for the mayor. Dannon dismissed the idea as a stunt.
1: The agent for LeBron James says his client won't be rushed into making a decision on his next destination. Rich Paul said yesterday on the latest edition of his podcast that there's no timetable for the free agent forward to pick up a suitor, but the teams involved don't have to do any more to make their cases. I'm Chris Caraggio, NBC News Radio.
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4: And we thank you for joining us for a news check on Regional Radio. A McFaul resident has been assigned a criminal summons date in Harrison County after a vehicle chase with law enforcement Sunday. Ronald Bumgarner was sought after fleeing a Gentry County deputy and was contacted on Highway ZZ heading toward New Hampton when a deputy contacted Bumgarner's car and activated his lights. The car traveled an estimated speeds of 80 to 90 miles per hour on 136 heading toward Bethany. He exited the vehicle and approached the officer then afterwards. He eventually relaxed a posture after a second directive to do so. The judge did not find sufficient evidence to issue a warrant. There will be a criminal summons for a charge of resisting arrest scheduled for August 5th at 1:30. An extended discussion about the intent and the enforcement of a proposed ordinance regarding two-stroke ATVs held during Bethany City Council meeting Monday night. City Attorney Tara Walker had presented the ordinance after it was requested at a previous meeting. Several two-stroke ATV owners voiced their concerns in opposition about such an ordinance.
5: Yeah, I get the noise ordinance. I understand that. You know, within a reasonable time span, I understand it. But at 7 in the morning, yeah, write a piece of disturbance. 10 o'clock at night, or even past 8 o'clock at night, write a piece of disturbance. I get that. But what I don't understand is during the day, especially during summer, we all want our kids outside actually enjoying the weather, enjoying life instead of being on a computer, a device, or a game all day long. We want them to have actual life experiences. How are we going to allow this to happen when our kids can't even, no offense, go out and ride their bikes and, you know, around town without getting pulled over?
4: The ordinance presented was only presented as a draft for the council to consider and potentially make changes. It would ban two-stroke engine operation within the city. The discussion then morphed into a discussion about the balance of rights of a property owner and rights to quiet enjoyment. Peace disturbances do and could still exist and potentially aid with a noise issue if aggressively enforced. But Bethany Police Chief Brian Holloway says the enforcement issue would have some challenges.
6: We get a lot of complaints where, say a complaint comes through you or Dan or any of these other guys. You have neighbors or you have people in your ward who are upset about it. They want to report it to you guys, but when it comes to talking to the police about it, they don't want to get involved because they either don't want to go to court or they're afraid of retaliation. So then we basically don't have any evidence. If the officer didn't witness it himself, we have to rely on that citizen complaint. And if they don't want to follow through, then we just wind up in a situation where we can't enforce that particular violation. So I think aggressive enforcement of the peace disturbance ordinance would go a long ways. However, we've got to have cooperation from the citizens that are bothered by these.
4: Council members did have enough interest in the matter to direct the city attorney in preparing an ordinance with suggested changes for the consideration of the ordinance at an early August meeting. More discussion will likely be involved in a meeting that will be held on August 3rd. Blood drive being held in Bethany today, being held through 6 p.m. at the United Methodist Church Fellowship Hall. And there's a public informational meeting planned by the NTA Ambulance and Big Creek Ambulance District that will be running, well, they'll be held at the Emmanuel Baptist Church this evening at 7 o'clock. That's regarding the 1/2 cent sales tax increase that goes before voters on August 4th. 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
8: Here's a look at your forecast. Daytime highs approaching 85 this afternoon under mainly clear skies. Mainly clear skies again tonight. Lows dip down to about 63. Sunshine mixed with clouds at times tomorrow. High temperatures reach up to 81. Cloudy skies with a few peaks of sun Thursday, with daytime highs approaching 78. 77, chance of thunderstorms Friday. I'm staff meteorologist Derek Height. Right now, 81.
9: September corn up 3 3/4 at 453 1/4. December up 2 3/4 at 475 3/4. March up 3 at 491 1/2. August soybeans down 9 at 1217. September down 5 3/4 at 1209 3/4. November down 3 3/4 at 1222 1/2. September Chicago wheat up 3 1/4 at 677 1/4. December up 3 3/4 at 695 1/4. March up 4 1/2 at 711 1/4. August live cattle down 22 cents at 226.30. October down 35 cents at 222.95. August feeder cattle down 3 at 349. September down 167 at 344.57. October down 72 cents at 339.10. August lean hogs are up 20 cents at 101.47, and the Dow is up 441 points at 52,280. With this look at your markets, I'm Kaylin Lair on TFN, the Farm Net.
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0: let's take a look at your closing settlement report. September corn up 3 1/4 at 452 3/4. December up 2 1/4 at 475 1/4. March up 2.5 at 491. August soybeans down 6.5 at 1219 1/2. September down 5 at 1210 1/2. November down 3.5 at 1222 3/4. September Chicago wheat up 4 at 678. December up 4.5 at 696. March up 4 3/4 at 711 1/2. August live cattle up 15 cents at 226.67. October down 7 cents at 223.22. August feeder cattle down 245 at 349.55. September down 127 at 344.97. October down 25 cents at 339.57. August lean hogs are up 22 cents at 101.50. With this look at your closing settlement report, I'm Kaylin Lair on TFN The Farm Net.
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2: Here's a look at your forecast. Daytime highs approaching 85 this afternoon under mainly clear skies. Mainly clear skies again tonight. Lows dip down to about 63. Sunshine mixed with clouds at times tomorrow. High temperatures reach up to 81. Cloudy skies with a few peaks of sun Thursday, with daytime highs approaching 78. 77, chance of thunderstorms Friday. I'm staff meteorologist Derek Height. Right now, 81.
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0: Hi, this is Sam Graves. A few years back, I was at an event and someone came up to me. They said they were thinking about running for office and they wanted to know what it was like. I asked one question: do you want the job or do you want the work? There was no answer, and honestly, most people don't. I've been serving in Congress for a while, long enough to work closely with President Trump to secure our border, restore law and order, and defeat woke nonsense. I've seen 738 members of Congress come and go, and many were more interested in the title than in doing the work. Chris DeGaulle is different. I didn't have to ask that question. Chris wants to go to work to make Trump's America First agenda a reality and fight for our farmers every day. Look, Nate Willett, he's a young man looking for a title, still trying to figure out where he stands, and he will say anything to get elected. What we need is a true conservative in Congress. This is Sam Graves. Please join me in supporting Chris DeGaulle on August 4th.
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1: NBC News Radio. I'm Chris Caraggio. President Trump says Iran desperately wants to meet. He made the comment this morning while speaking from the Oval Office. This comes as the U.S. has conducted strikes on Iran for 10 consecutive nights. Over the weekend, three U.S. soldiers were killed in Iranian attacks on bases in Jordan and Iraq. But Trump insists that Iran is decimated.
2: So if we left right now, it would take Iran 20, 25 years to rebuild. Okay. And we're not finished at all.
1: Secretary of War Pete Hegseth testifies before the Senate soon. He's expected to be joined by Joint Chiefs Chair General Dan Kane at the hearing before the Senate Appropriations Committee. The hearing concerns President Trump's supplemental funding package to cover the costs of the war and other emergencies. New Jersey is moving thousands of ineligible voters from voter rolls after a Motor Vehicle Commission software error allowed them to register to vote. Governor Mikey Sherrill says 6,600 people indicated they weren't U.S. citizens between June of 2023 and June of 2024 when getting a license or ID at the MVC office. Sherrill said the system automatically registered them to vote anyway. The Trump administration is freezing more than $1 billion in Medicaid payments to California and Minnesota over questionable claims. Federal officials announced today the Centers for Medicare and Medicaid Services is deferring about $867.5 million to California and $199 million to Minnesota pending additional documentation. The Department of Health and Human Services also plans to expand its authority to remove fraudulent providers from federal health programs. Severe weather is going eastward and putting millions at risk. Over 116 million people across a massive stretch from the Midwest to the Northeast face the threat of tornadoes, damaging winds, hail, and flash flooding. Forecasts anticipate the main round of storms will reach the I-95 corridor between 6 p.m. and 8 p.m. Eastern. I'm Chris Caraggio, NBC News Radio.
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4: And we thank you for joining us for a news check on Regional Radio. Bethany's Board of Aldermen approved the bid received for lead service line inspections to be done for city service lines during a meeting on Monday night. The bid was approved to Nail Excavating for just over $1 million for the inspections that are a requirement by the Environmental Protection Agency. The work will include the excavation of service lines to determine the make of material for those service lines. The excavation will include both the utility and the homeowner side of the service line within 3 to 5 feet of the meter on each side. The city has an estimated 1,640 service lines. The unit price for each inspection, $600, and will include a full restoration of the excavation site. City Administrator Jake Taylor says the city does have some DNR grant funding that will provide $750,000 toward the project. Other funding is being sought. Contingency plans are also being considered.
5: We do have $750,000 in funding for this project. Josh has reached out to DNR to see if we can obtain more funding for that to match this. If we cannot, we discussed maybe moving the Alder Street Water Project to next year to cover the rest of the cost. But this is a requirement from the EPA, and it's got to be done. Thankfully, we had a major grant to cover a majority of it.
4: He says there is a chance that there will not be a need to provide inspections for all the service lines if the lines are already known to be without lead. When service lines are determined, the next phase will be determined to change out those lines. Now, this phase is only a phase to inspect the current city service lines for lead. Council members also approved an emergency purchase of a clarifier mixer replacement for the Bethany Water Department. It's equipment necessary for the operation of the Bethany Water Department. City of Bethany's Dog Pound Open House will be held this Saturday between 10 and noon. The open house meant to allow the public to look at the improved facility and intended to provide a cleaner environment and provide better care for the dogs. The creek crossing near the dog pound will be going out for bid in late summer with a start date that will be after fall. Hy-Vee's announced an offer to customers making online orders to produce those orders in 30 minutes. 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
6: Here's a look at your forecast. Daytime highs approaching 85 this afternoon under mainly clear skies. Mainly clear skies again tonight. Lows dip down to about 63. Sunshine mixed with clouds at times tomorrow. High temperatures reach up to 81. Cloudy skies with a few peaks of sun Thursday, with daytime highs approaching 78. 77, chance of thunderstorms Friday. I'm staff meteorologist Derek Height. Right now, 81.
7: Let's take a look at your closing settlement report. September corn up 3 1/4 at 452 3/4. December up 2 1/4 at 475 1/4. March up 2 1/2 at 491. August soybeans down 6 1/2 at 1219 1/2. September down 5 at 1210 1/2. November down 3 1/2 at 1222 3/4. September Chicago wheat up 4 at 678. December up 4 1/2 at 696. March up 4 3/4 at 711 1/2. August live cattle up 15 cents at 226.67. October down 7 cents at 223.22. August feeder cattle down 245 at 349.55. September down 127 at 344.97. October down 25 cents at 339.57. August lean hogs are up 22 cents at 101.50. With this look at your closing settlement report, I'm Kaylin Lair on TFN The Farm Net.
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2: Here's a look at your forecast. High temperatures reach up to 85 this afternoon under mainly sunny skies. Lows level off around 63 tonight, clear skies. Sunshine mixed with clouds at times tomorrow. High temperatures reach up to 81. Highs level off around 78 Thursday under mainly cloudy skies. 77 Friday, chance of thunderstorms. I'm staff meteorologist Derek Height. Currently 82.
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1: NBC News Radio. I'm Chris Caraccio. Secretary of War Pete Hegseth is testifying about Iran war funding in the Senate. With the war escalating, Hegseth told the Senate Appropriations Committee that the White House's $88 billion supplemental funding request is critical to ensure America's military readiness across the board. Hegseth is being joined by Joint Chiefs Chair General Dan Kane. Meantime, President Trump says Iran is desperate to meet after the U.S. launched a 10th straight night of strikes on the country. He made the comment this morning in the Oval Office. Three U.S. soldiers were killed in Iranian attacks on bases in Jordan and Iraq over the weekend. And the State Department is warning Americans to stay alert as tensions between the two countries continue to rise. Monica Nelson reports.
2: Officials say the security situation remains unpredictable and could escalate without warning. The department notes that U.S. diplomatic facilities have been targeted, including some outside of the Middle East. Americans traveling or living in the region are urged to use extra caution and prepare for possible travel disruptions. The State Department has issued a worldwide travel caution until further notice.
1: Tropical storm Bertha is beginning to turn west as it lashes parts of the Florida Panhandle. The latest update from the National Hurricane Center puts the storm about 90 miles southwest of Panama City. Bertha has maximum sustained winds of 60 miles an hour as it moves along the northern Gulf Coast towards Louisiana over the next few days. Voters are going to the polls today in Arizona's primary election. Republicans will choose a nominee to take on Democrat Governor Katie Hobbs, a race the RNC believes is winnable come November. For their part, Democrats hope to flip Arizona's first congressional district with their primary winner, which is expected to be either Marlene Galan Woods or Amish Shah. It's a big night in Major League Baseball. The Boston Red Sox are gunning for a franchise record-tying 15th straight win as they host the Orioles. The previous streak was set 80 years ago by a Ted Williams-led Sox squad. I'm Chris Caraccio, NBC News Radio.
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4: And we thank you for joining us for a news check on Regional Radio. A reminder, Bethany's Blood Drive being held today through 6 p.m. at the United Methodist Church Fellowship Hall. And there will be the informational meeting, the second of three, held by the NTA Ambulance and Big Creek Ambulance District. The meeting will be held for those attending to understand the reasoning behind running a 1.5-cent sales tax increase before voters in the August 4th election. The meeting will be at the Emmanuel Baptist Church this evening. It will begin at 7 p.m. Missouri's warm and dry week last week allowed an average of 6 days of field work for farmers. Missouri's corn crop progress remains on a pace very similar to last year in the five-year average. 81% of Missouri's corn is silking, 31% of the corn's in a dough stage. Missouri's corn condition rated 58% good, 26% fair, 8% excellent, and 8% poor or very poor. Missouri's soybean development, even with last year and a little ahead of the five-year average, 69% of Missouri's soybeans are blooming. That is 10 points over the five-year average. 25% of Missouri's soybeans are setting pods. The five-year average, 18%. Missouri's soybean condition, 53% good, 36% fair, 4% excellent, and 7% poor or very poor. Pasture and rangeland of Missouri is rated 63% good, 21% fair, 13% excellent, and 3% poor. Topsoil moisture in Missouri did not drop dramatically with a warm and dry week. 72% of Missouri topsoil rated adequate, 10% surplus, 17% short. Missouri's subsoil is rated 79% adequate, 8% surplus, and 12% short. Iowa topsoil moisture rated 7% very short, 26% short, 63% adequate, and 4% surplus. Corn silking has reached 72%, 14 points ahead of last year. 8% of the corn crop has reached a dough stage. That's 8 percentage points behind last year. Corn condition rated 80% good to excellent. Soybeans blooming 70%, 3 percentage points ahead of last year. Soybean setting pods reached 34%, 3 percentage points ahead of last year. Soybean condition rated 79% good to excellent. And pasture condition rated 67% good to excellent. What about the USDA's crop progress report as a whole, as a nation? Here's more with Rod Bain.
5: We did have an interesting week with a lot of rain in parts of the south, but really a relatively dry week, northern and central plains through the Midwest and into the northeast.
6: Put it all together, and USDA meteorologist Brad Rippey presents the highlights from the latest crop progress report as of July 19th.
5: And it continues to show most crops developing at or ahead of their normal pace for this time of year.
6: Some of the specifics from the latest report include
5: corn crop silking very quickly advancing during the week, soybeans blooming almost two-thirds of the crop, blooming nationally by July 19th, five-year average 60%, last year at this time 60%. We are approaching the halfway mark on rice heading, well ahead of the five-year average. We are reaching near the end of the winter wheat harvest, except in the north.
6: I'm Rod Bain reporting for the U.S. Department of Agriculture in Washington, D.C.
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7: Here's a look at your forecast. High temperatures reach up to 85 this afternoon under mainly sunny skies. Lows level off around 63 tonight, clear skies. Sunshine mixed with clouds at times tomorrow. High temperatures reach up to 81. Highs level off around 78 Thursday, under mainly cloudy skies. 77 Friday, chance of thunderstorms. I'm staff meteorologist Derek Height. Currently 82.
8: Let's take a look at your closing settlement report. September corn up 3 1/4 at 452 3/4. December up 2 1/4 at 475 1/4. March up 2 1/2 at 491. August soybeans down 6 1/2 at 1219 1/2. September down 5 at 1210 1/2. November down 3 1/2 at 1222 3/4. September Chicago wheat up 4 at 678. December up 4 1/2 at 696. March up 4 3/4 at 711 1/2. August live cattle up 15 cents at 226.67. October down 7 cents at 223.22. August feeder cattle down 245 at 349.55. September down 127 at 344.97. October down 25 cents at 339.57. August lean hogs are up 22 cents at 101.50. With this look at your closing settlement report, I'm Kaylin Lair on TFN The Farm Net.
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1: Here's a look at your forecast. Mainly sunny skies this afternoon with highs around 85. Clear skies tonight, lows dip down to about 62. Sunshine mixed with clouds at times tomorrow, daytime highs approaching 79. High temperatures reach up to 78 Thursday with a slight chance of rain showers. Chance for storms, 77 on Friday. I'm staff meteorologist Derek Height. Right now, 82.
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Well, I'm George Strait, and honey, I own this bar. They say tonight it's your birthday.

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1: 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I'm Chris Caraccio.
2: Secretary of War Pete Hegseth is testifying about Iran war funding in the Senate. With the war escalating, he told the Senate Appropriations Committee that the White House's $88 billion supplemental funding request is critical to ensure America's military readiness across the board. His opening statement was interrupted repeatedly by protesters.
3: $1.5
4: trillion. Stop bombing our children in Iran and Palestine. This is illegal.
5: Mr. Secretary, please suspend until order is restored.
2: Hegseth is being joined by Joint Chiefs Chair General Dan Kane. Hegseth's appearance comes following the confirmed recent deaths of two U.S. soldiers from Iranian strikes in Jordan and another service member death in Iraq. Tropical Storm Bertha is making its way to the Gulf Coast. The latest update from the National Hurricane Center puts the storm about 90 miles southwest of Panama City as it starts to turn westward. The storm could bring heavy rain, winds, rip currents, and storm surge to the region as it moves along the coast. An Army veteran is in custody after an incident at a New York City building yesterday. Authorities say Andrew Arabaca was armed with knives, axes, and an airsoft rifle, plus other weapons, along with a sign reading "ICE off our streets." The FBI called him an anti-American, anti-government extremist. Senator Lindsey Graham's remains will be brought into the U.S. Capitol Rotunda for a private service next week. It'll be followed by a funeral service at the Washington National Cathedral. Following that, Graham's remains will travel to the South Carolina State House, and then a procession will be held at First Baptist Church of Columbia. The agent for LeBron James says his client won't be rushed into making a decision on his next destination. Rich Paul said yesterday on the latest edition of his podcast that there's no timetable for the free agent forward to pick up a suitor, but the teams involved don't have to do any more to make their cases. I'm Chris Caraccio, NBC News Radio.
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7: And we thank you for joining us for a news check on regional radio. Samaria hospitals have been chosen as hub organizations of the Missouri Rural Transformation Program and its Transformation of Rural Health Community Healthcare, or TORCH, model. A total of 27 Torch Care community hubs were chosen from 41 hub anchor organizations. They'll be tasked with organizations who applied. They'll be tasked with leading the implementation of the Torch Care model by convening local leadership, fostering collaboration across healthcare providers and community partners, and supporting sustainable approaches for improving health outcomes in rural areas. Hospitals selected included Mosaic Medical Center of Maryville, Heartland Regional Medical Center of St. Joseph, Harrison County Community Hospital, Cameron Regional Medical Center, and A.T. Still University and Health Sciences of Kirksville. Missouri Department of Social Services says the response of the applicants list reflects an example of engagement of many organizations across Missouri committed to improving the health of rural communities. The idea of the Torch Care model is intended to create a more connected experience for rural Missouri by bringing healthcare providers and community organizations together to better coordinate care, connect individuals to local resources, and address health challenges that matter the most to communities. Blood drive is continuing today until 6 p.m. at the United Methodist Church Fellowship Hall in Bethany. Community Blood Center has declared a blood emergency with the regional blood supply falling to its lowest level since the COVID-19 pandemic. There'll be a second of three public informational meetings. So it'll be held this evening in Bethany regarding the NTA Ambulance and Big Creek Ambulance District meeting on the 1/2 cent sales tax increase that goes before voters with the April 4th election. Meetings will be at 7 o'clock this evening at the Emmanuel Baptist Church in Bethany, and also on Thursday, July 23rd at Pattonsburg, and the meetings will be at 7 p.m. Hy-Vee's announced an offer to customers making online orders to produce those orders in 30 minutes. 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
7: Weather forecast says that we will have patchy smoke that'll be possible after 9 this evening. Otherwise, mostly clear conditions with a low down to 62 degrees. North winds at 8 to 13, becoming light and north-northeasterly. Gusts could be a size 22. Wednesday's forecast, patchy smoke prior to noon. Otherwise, increasing clouds and high temperature that'll be at 79. And partly cloudy on Wednesday night with a low of 61. Slight chance of showers in the afternoon on Thursday and mostly sunny with a high of 78 degrees. They've bumped up the rain chance Thursday night to 70%, and it's going to be 60% then on Friday. There's a chance of some training storms. We'll have cloudy weather on Thursday night with a low of 62. Friday's high only going to be at 75 degrees. Friday night cloudy with a low of 63. Saturday sunny 88. Sunday sunny with a high 93. Monday sunny, high 96. And then Tuesday sunny with a high temperature of 92. Huntley Whaley Weather Station in Albany reporting a temperature right now of 86 degrees. The Huntley Whaley Weather Station in Albany with 83, and the Lamoni Municipal Airport reporting some fair conditions and a temperature of 81 degrees. Thank you for joining us on this news check on Regional Radio.
3: Let's take a look at your closing settlement report. September 3 1/4 at 452 3/4. December up 2 1/4 at 475 1/4. March up 2 1/2 at 491. August soybeans down 6 1/2 at 1219 1/2. September down 5 at 1210 1/2. November down 3 1/2 at 1222 3/4. September Chicago wheat up 4 at 678. December up 4 1/2 at 696. March up 4 3/4 at 711 1/2. August live cattle up 15 cents at 226.67. October down 7 cents at 223.22. August feeder cattle down 245 at 349.55. September down 127 at 344.97. October down 25 cents at 339.57. August lean hogs are up 22 cents at 101.50. With this look at your closing settlement report, I'm Kaylin Lair on TFN The Farm Net.
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1: Here's a look at your forecast. Mainly sunny skies this afternoon with highs around 85. Clear skies tonight, lows dip down to about 62. Sunshine mixed with clouds at times tomorrow, daytime highs approaching 79. High temperatures reach up to 78 Thursday with a slight chance of rain showers. Chance for storms, 77 on Friday. I'm staff meteorologist Derek Height. Currently 81.
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7: Hi, this is Sam Graves. 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They said they were thinking about running for office and they wanted to know what it was like. I asked one question: do you want the job or do you want the work? There was no answer, and honestly, most people don't. I've been serving in Congress for a while, long enough to work closely with President Trump to secure our border, restore law and order, and defeat woke nonsense. I've seen 738 members of Congress come and go. And many were more interested in the title than in doing the work. Chris DeGaul is different. I didn't have to ask that question. Chris wants to go to work to make Trump's America First agenda a reality and fight for our farmers every day. Look, Nate Willett, he's a young man looking for a title, still trying to figure out where he stands, and he will say anything to get elected. What we need is a true conservative in Congress. This is Sam Graves. 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
1: NBC News Radio, I'm Scott Carr. Severe weather's impacting millions in the Northeast and Midwest. Forecasters say tornado watches are affecting more than 32 million people, stretching from New York City through Philadelphia into parts of the Mid-Atlantic. The National Weather Service has issued flash flood watches for millions in New York City. The weather's causing gridlock in the skies. The FAA's issued 11 simultaneous ground stops today in cities including Boston, New York, and the busiest airport in the world at Hartsfield-Jackson, Atlanta. Forecasters say the main round of storms should push offshore by midnight tonight. And forecasters are keeping an eye on Tropical Storm Bertha while it churns in the Gulf, causing tropical storm conditions in parts of the Florida Panhandle today. Bertha now has maximum sustained winds of 60 miles an hour. Secretary of War Pete Hegseth has been testifying today before a Senate committee about the funding of the Iran war.
2: President Trump's following a simple logic. The military requires a generational investment to deliver on peace through strength.
1: With the Iran war escalating, Hegseth told the Senate Appropriations Committee the White House's $88 billion supplemental funding request is critical in ensuring America's military readiness. This after the confirmed recent deaths of two U.S. soldiers from Iranian strikes in Jordan and the death of another service member in Iraq during a controlled explosion. Hegseth's opening statement was interrupted repeatedly by protesters.
2: $1.5
3: trillion. Palestine,
4: Mrs. Eagle. Mr. Secretary.
1: Also testifying was the Joint Chiefs Chair, General Dan Kane. Funeral services for the late Senator Lindsey Graham will include a Capitol Rotunda tribute. On Tuesday, July 28th, Graham's remains will be brought into the U.S. Capitol Rotunda for a private service that will be followed by a funeral service at the Washington National Cathedral. Scott Carr, NBC News Radio.
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6: And we thank you for joining us for a news check on Regional Radio, an extended discussion about the intent and the enforcement of a proposed ordinance regarding two-stroke ATVs was held during Bethany City Council meeting on Monday night. City Attorney Tara Walker presented the ordinance after it was requested at a previous meeting. Several two-stroke ATV owners voiced their concerns and opposition about such an ordinance.
7: I get the noise ordinance. I understand that. You know, within a reasonable time span, I understand. But at 7 in the morning, write a piece of service. 10 o'clock at night, or even past 8 o'clock at night, ride a piece of service. I get that. But what I don't understand is during the day, especially during summer, we all want our kids outside actually enjoying the weather, enjoying life instead of being on a computer, a device, or a game all day long. We want them to have actual life experiences. How are we going to allow this to happen when our kids can't even, no offense, go out and ride their bikes and, you know, around town without getting pulled over?
6: The ordinance presented was only presented as a draft ordinance for the council to consider and potentially make changes. It would ban two-stroke engine operation within the city. The discussion then morphed into a discussion about the balance of the rights of a property owner and rights to quiet enjoyment. Peace disturbances do and could still exist and potentially aid with a noise issue if aggressively enforced. But Bethany Police Chief Brian Holloway says the enforcement issue would have some challenges.
8: We get a lot of complaints where, say a complaint comes through you or Dan or any of these other guys. You have neighbors or you have people in your ward who are upset about it. They want to report it to you guys, but when it comes to talking to the police about it, they don't want to get involved because they either don't want to go to court or they're afraid of retaliation. So then we basically don't have any evidence. If the officer didn't witness it himself, we have to rely on that citizen complaint. And if they don't want to follow through, then we just wind up in a situation where we can't enforce that particular violation. So I think aggressive enforcement of the peace disturbance ordinance would go a long ways. However, we've got to have cooperation from the citizens that are bothered by these.
6: Council members did have enough interest in the matter to direct the city attorney to prepare an ordinance with suggested changes for a consideration of the ordinance at an early August meeting. More discussion will likely be involved in that meeting that takes place on August 3rd. Blood drive continuing in Bethany through 6 o'clock, being held at the United Methodist Church Fellowship Hall. Community Blood Centers declared a blood emergency with the regional blood supply falling to its locals' lowest levels since the COVID-19 pandemic. Another informational meeting planned at 7 o'clock this evening at the Emmanuel Baptist Church in Bethany for the NTA Ambulance and Big Creek Ambulance District. The Board of Directors and the NTA Ambulance Director will be present and present the reasoning behind running a half-cent sales tax increase before voters with the August 4th election. There'll be another meeting that'll be on Thursday, the 23rd, at the Pattonsburg Senior Center. And again, the meetings will be at 7 p.m. The new abbot at Conception Abbey says his goal in his position will be to strengthen faithfulness among the monks of Conception Abbey to the monastic way of life and provide stability for the monastic way of life.
3: I hope to do that to strengthen my brothers in two main ways. First and foremost, to strengthen them spiritually, to strengthen their relationship with Christ, that they may come to know and love Christ and know his love for them in their hearts, and that that love that they first encounter in their own heart may then spread and go out, that they may be agents of God's love to others, especially then to all those that they might encounter in ministry.
6: Father Paul Scheller, OSB, says he also would like to present an attractive community for potential candidates who may be considering religious life.
3: And secondly, to strengthen the bonds of brotherhood with one another, that I want a community that is joyful, unified, and loving towards one another, something that is a very attractive community that continues to go out of ourselves in acts of charity and kindness, and through that charity and kindness, be able to be very attractive, especially to young men who are discerning religious life. I think men want to be challenged to grow in their relationship with Christ, and they want to do that in a community of brothers. And that's my desire and my hope, that they are not afraid, but that they are generous with their lives and will come and follow Christ.
6: Abbot Scheller became the 11th abbot in Conception Abbey's 153-year history following a vote of the monastic community on July 11th. We thank you for joining us on Regional Radio.
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4: Here's a look at your forecast. Mainly sunny skies this afternoon with highs around 85. Clear skies tonight, lows dip down to about 62. Sunshine mixed with clouds at times tomorrow, daytime highs approaching 79. High temperatures reach up to 78 Thursday with a slight chance of rain showers. Chance for storms, 77 on Friday. I'm staff meteorologist Derek Height. Currently 81.
6: Iowa Girls State Softball Tournament today. Second day meant an elimination game and some winner's bracket games. Exira EHK was able to win the first elimination game as they defeated West Monona. So they'll play at 7:30 this evening. And they beat West Monona 11-1. Edgewood Colesburg, the number 8 seed, they continue moving forward. They will get at least into the final of their side of the bracket. They defeated the Pride of Iowa's Southeast Warren by a final score of 8-5 in a Class 1A. In Class 2A, the elimination game included Grandview Christian defeating Hinton 7-4, Regina Catholic 1, so they get into the final as they defeated Cardinal 6-2, or they get to play to go into the final. The other scores in Class 3A, PCM defeated West Liberty 7-0, and Mount Vernon was a winner over Williamsburg by a score of 5-1. The 4A results included the Burlington girls over Winterset 1-0. Winterset's season is complete. ADM defeated Western Dubuque by a score of 6-5. And the 5A results, saw Cedar Rapids Kennedy defeat to Pleasant Valley in the elimination game 7-1, and Waukee Northwest is able to get into the final in their side of the bracket as they defeated Dallas Center Grimes by a final score of 4-1. The Iowa State baseball tournament had a lot of games to play, particularly in Cedar Rapids, because they had to make up a couple games from yesterday, but they did get at it. It was North Polk winning over Western Dubuque 7-6 in the resumption of their game, and that started in the second inning. Assumption defeated Carlisle 11-1 in six innings, but they went nine innings as MOC Floyd Valley defeated Xavier 4-2. Johnston and Pleasant Valley is the 4A quarterfinal game at 4:30. Sioux City East and Iowa City Liberty will play at 7. We'll play a couple games tomorrow prior to the Class 3A semifinals. Indianola and Southeast Polco at 11 o'clock and Waukean Valley will play at 1:30. 2A quarterfinals. In the first round, Unity Christian defeated West Lyon 15-9. Durant defeats Roland Story by a final score of 2-1. Semifinals are going to be tomorrow. The Mohawks of Moravia take on North Linn at 4:30, and South Winneshiek and Newman Catholic will be playing at 7 o'clock. It will be the Royals and the Cardinals back at it tonight. The Royals coming off a 4-3 win over the San Francisco Giants. They will be at Kauffman Stadium, and the Cardinals are trying to snap out of a two-game slide in which they've lost in the opponent's last at bat, and they dropped a 7-run lead on Sunday against Arizona, and they lost a ninth inning lead last night against the LA Angels in dropping a 4-3 game. Cardinal pregame will be coming up for you on FM 95.5. That start time will be at 7:40. We thank you for joining us on Regional Radio.
9: Let's take a look at your closing settlement report. September corn up 3 1/4 at 452 3/4. December up 2 1/4 at 475 1/4. March up 2 1/2 at 491. August soybeans down 6 1/2 at 1219 1/2. September down 5 at 1210 1/2. November down 3 1/2 at 1222 3/4. September Chicago wheat up 4 at 678. December up 4 1/2 at 696. March up 4 3/4 at 711 1/2. August live cattle up 15 cents at 226.67. October down 7 cents at 223.22. August feeder cattle down 245 at 349.55. September down 127 at 344.97. October down 25 cents at 339.57. August lean hogs are up 22 cents at 101.50. With this look at your closing settlement report, I'm Kaylin Lair on TFN The Farm Net.
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1: Here's a look at your forecast. High temperatures reach up to 85 this afternoon under mainly sunny skies. Clear skies tonight. Lows dip down to about 62. High temperatures reach up to 79. Tomorrow, sunshine mixed with clouds at times. Highs around 78 Thursday with a slight chance of rain showers. Chance for storms, 77 on Friday. I'm staff meteorologist Derek Height. Right now, it's 81 degrees.

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1: NBC News Radio, I'm Scott Carr. A severe weather outbreak in the Northeast and Midwest is triggering mass flight cancellations. FlightAware reports cancellations have surpassed 2,200 flights, with an additional 5,100 flights delayed. The FAA had to issue 11 simultaneous ground stops today in cities including Boston, New York, and Hartsfield-Jackson in Atlanta. Tornado watches are issued for more than 32 million people stretching from the New York City area through Philadelphia into parts of the Mid-Atlantic. President Trump is saying Iran desperately wants to meet, making the comments while speaking in the Oval Office today, adding no one's ever gone after Iran like he has.
2: One of the first things we did early in the administration, they would have a nuclear weapon, and you wouldn't have Israel, and in my opinion, you wouldn't have various other countries in the Middle East that all begun.
1: This as the U.S. has conducted strikes on Iran for 10 straight nights.
2: Iran nuclear deal done by Barack Hussein Obama. I terminated that. If I didn't terminate it, you wouldn't have Israel right now.
1: Last weekend, three U.S. soldiers were killed in Iranian attacks on bases in Jordan and Iraq. American air carriers are being allowed to fly directly to Lebanon by President Trump, making that announcement in a post on social media today after Trump met with the Lebanese President Joseph Aoun at the White House Tuesday. Tropical storm Bertha is getting stronger, passing near northwest Florida's Gulf Coast, but Jamie Rome with the National Hurricane Center says most of the rain and storms are staying out to sea.
3: The storm is experiencing what we call northerly shear, or there's strong winds to the north that are pushing all of that shower and thunderstorm activity to the south.
1: Still, tropical storm warnings are posted from Mexico Beach to the Alabama border. Summer primary season's back underway today in Arizona. Voters are picking nominees for governor, several House seats, attorney general, and secretary of state. Scott Carr, NBC News Radio.
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5: And we thank you for joining us for a news check on Regional Radio. Samaria Hospitals have been chosen as hub anchor organizations of Missouri's Rural Health Transformation and its Transformation of Rural Health Community Healthcare, or TORCH, model. Total of 27 TORCH Care Community Hubs were chosen from 41 hub anchor organizations who applied and will be tasked with leading the implementation of the TORCH Care model by convening local leadership, fostering collaboration, and supporting sustainable approaches for improving health outcomes in rural Missouri. Hospitals selected as a TORCH hubs include Mosaic Medical of Albany, of Maryville, Heartland Regional Medical Center of St. Joseph, Harrison County Community Hospital, Cameron Regional Medical Center, and A.T. Still University and Health Sciences in Kirksville. The Missouri Department of Social Services says the response of the applicant lists reflects an example of engagement of many organizations across Missouri who are committed to improving the health of rural communities. The idea for the TORCH Care model is intended to create a more connected experience for rural Missourians by bringing healthcare providers and community organizations together to better coordinate care, connect individuals to local resources, and address the health challenges that matter the most in each community. Methodist Board of Aldermen approved a bid received for lead service line inspections to be done for city water lines at their meeting Monday night. The bid was approved to Nail Excavating for just over $1 million for the inspections, which are required by the Environmental Protection Agency. The work will include excavating service lines to determine the make of material of those service lines. The excavation will include both the utility and the homeowner side of the service line within 3 to 5 feet of the meter on each side. The city has an estimated 1,640 service lines. The unit price for each inspection, $600. It'll include a full restoration of the excavation site. City Administrator Jake Taylor says the city does have a DNR grant that'll provide $750,000 toward that cost. Other funding is being sought. Contingency plans are also being considered.
6: We do have $730,000 in funding for this project. Josh has reached out to DNR to see if we can obtain more funding for that to match this. If we cannot, we discussed maybe moving the Alder Street Water Project to next year to cover the rest of the cost. But this is a requirement from the EPA. and it's got to be done. Thankfully, we had a major grant to cover a majority of them.
5: There is also a chance that there will not be a need to provide inspections for all service lines if the service lines are already known to be without lead. When the service lines are determined, the next phase will be determined to change out the lines. This phase is only a phase to inspect the current service lines for lead. Council members also approved an emergency purchase of a clarifier mixer replacement for the Bethany Water Department. The equipment was necessary for the operation of the Bethany Water Plant. Thank you for joining us on Regional Radio.
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7: Here's a look at your forecast. High temperatures reach up to 85 this afternoon under mainly sunny skies. Clear skies tonight. Lows dip down to about 62. High temperatures reach up to 79. Tomorrow, sunshine mixed with clouds at times. Highs around 78 Thursday with a slight chance of rain showers. Chance for storms, 77 on Friday. I'm staff meteorologist Derek Height. Right now, it's 81 degrees.
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1: Here's a look at your forecast. Lows level off around 62 tonight under clear skies. A mix of clouds and sun tomorrow. Highs level off around 79. Partly cloudy tomorrow night. Lows around 61. Temps a bit below average Thursday and Friday with highs from the mid-70s to the upper 70s. Slight chance of rain showers Thursday. Thunderstorms likely on Friday. I'm staff meteorologist Derek Height. Currently 80.
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1: NBC News Radio, I'm Scott Carr. A severe weather outbreak in the Northeast and Midwest is triggering mass flight cancellations. FlightAware reports cancellations have surpassed 2,400 flights, while another 5,600 flights have been delayed today. The FAA was forced to issue 11 simultaneous ground stops in cities including Boston and New York. Tornado watches are issued for more than 32 million stretching from New York City down into parts of the Mid-Atlantic. Secretary of War Pete Hegseth is done testifying about Iran war funding in the Senate after facing some pointed questions about the war's timeline and Iran's military capabilities.
2: You don't have a strategy. You don't have a long-term plan to actually win this war. When will you show leadership? When will you show
3: leadership? Why don't you show some leadership and stand up to your fellow Democrats who won't fund the troops?
1: That an exchange between Democratic Michigan Senator Gary Peters and Hegseth. Several Democrats on the panel pressed Hegseth on his past statements that Iran's missile program was functionally destroyed after the regime just attacked a U.S. military base in Jordan, killing two soldiers. The State Department is warning Americans to stay alert as tensions between the U.S. and Iran continue to rise.
4: Officials say the security situation remains unpredictable and could escalate without warning. The department notes that U.S. diplomatic facilities have been targeted, including some outside of the Middle East. Americans traveling or living in the region are urged to use extra caution and prepare for possible travel disruptions. The State Department has issued a worldwide travel caution until further notice. I'm Monica Nelson.
1: Forecasters are keeping an eye on Tropical Storm Bertha as it continues to churn in the Gulf, causing tropical storm conditions in parts of the Florida Panhandle. Forecasters say most of the heavy rain so far has been keeping to the south of the storm out in the ocean. Bertha has maximum sustained winds of about 60 miles an hour. Forecasters say the storm's impacts could hit Louisiana tonight into early Wednesday. Scott Carr, NBC News Radio.
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6: Here's a look at your forecast. Lows level off around 62 tonight under clear skies. A mix of clouds and sun tomorrow. Highs level off around 79. Partly cloudy tomorrow night. Lows around 61. Temps a bit below average Thursday and Friday, with highs from the mid-70s to the upper 70s. Slight chance of rain showers Thursday. Thunderstorms likely on Friday. I'm staff meteorologist Derek Height. Currently 80.